0: song on the air. I don't remember any time when the radio wasn't on when I was a kid. And I don't know if I was just so blessed with this or not, but my parents liked rock and roll. My parents liked doo-wop. My parents liked the Beatles. My dad was a pastor. He did not think it was the devil's music. He thought what came with it was sleeping around, taking drugs and drinking was certainly not something he could promote. But he liked the Animals. He liked the Yardbirds. He liked the Who, the Beatles, everybody. So I had a really good relationship with my parents on that. Well, if you just threw your radio out the window, drop me a line at alice@alicesattic.com. Rock trivia is coming up right after this quick break, so stay right there.
1: Alice will be right back.
2: Fox News, I'm Tom Rigotti. President Trump floated the idea of handing out a $5,000 dividend to Americans if Republicans win the midterms in November. But Fox's Edward Lawrence reports a fiscal watchdog is casting doubt on the proposal.
3: The Committee for Responsible Federal Budget did some number crunching. That would cost about $1.2 trillion. The president did not lay out how he was going to pay for it. I asked around the White House to see how he would pay for this and was pointed back to the president's speech. And in that, he talked about growth.
2: Lindsay Clancy's lawyer asks a Massachusetts judge to spare her a second trial for killing her children following a mistrial due to a hung jury.
4: Defense attorney Kevin Reddington asking the judge to acquit Lindsay Clancy of first-degree murder charges to prevent a second trial, arguing prosecutors don't have enough evidence and no rational jury could find beyond a reasonable doubt that she had no mental disease or defect.
2: That's Fox's Kristen Goodwin. 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
2: Who inspires the Styx song, Blue Collar Man? It was a friend of Tommy Shaw named Pete. Shaw wrote it after Pete was laid off from his job at the railroad. Pete had loved the work and was devastated to be standing in an unemployment line. The song started as a dark acoustic folk song that was electrified later with a last-minute addition of Dennis DeYoung's distorted Hammond B3 organ. So here's Blue Collar Man, Styx.

0: There's more Alice Cooper coming sooner than later. Alice's Attic with Alice Cooper.
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11: 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You know it was no good to you. So he's got him a nice little open bail fishing pole for the rest of his life, right?
12: 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I caught one. I'm a fisherman now, bub.
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12: 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I made a fisherman. 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
14: Showers and thunderstorms likely tonight, mostly cloudy and a low of 64, partly sunny skies for Friday and a high near 81. Friday night, mostly cloudy skies, get a chance of showers and thunderstorms and a low of 65. Then for Saturday, partly cloudy skies, showers and thunderstorms possible and a high near 83.
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0: If you're looking for a radio host who plays games with you, you've come to the wrong place. Unless, of course, the game is rock, paper, scissors. Then you can count on our faithful host to choose rock every single time. He's got his microphone on, and his leathers are just back from the cleaners. It's Alice's Attic with Alice Cooper.
15: You're back to the mold pit. That is Alice's Attic. I've been sitting here so long, the mold is starting to grow all over my body. Soon, I'll just be a pile of mold wearing leather pants. So, Lots coming up this hour. Live and Kicking takes us to Japan. Hey Stupid will make you happy about who you are. And I'll test your Aussie knowledge on rock trivia. But now, let's get back to the rock.
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0: Alice's Attic with Alice Cooper and another taste of Live and Kicking.
1: In the 70s, Cheap Trick had developed an almost Beatlemania-like following in Japan. The screaming throughout their Budokan performance was not staged, and given how quiet Japanese audiences were at the time, was even more impressive. For the Japanese, those four guys from Rockford were the best thing in the world. The original plan was to release Live at Budokan only in Japan. However, bootleg copies of the album began selling like hotcakes. So, in February 1979, they released it in the U.S. That album went triple platinum in the States. By the way, when was the last time you ever stood in line for hotcakes? I wonder where that phrase comes from. Selling like hotcakes. So let's check it out. Ain't That a Shame? Originally by Fats Domino, live from Budokan.

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0: Tales of the Strange and Dumb coming up on Hey Stupid with Alice. And The Rock rolls on right now.
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1: 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We're all waiting for you. 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
3: Hey Stupid.
4: First up, an American traveler flying to Australia to attend clown school was arrested at Sydney Airport after customs official discovered a 24-karat gold-plated pistol stowed in her luggage. When agents asked her about the weapon, she offered a casual, "Oh yeah, I forgot about that." So she was apparently going to assassinate all the clowns. Next, a man in Washington State tried to siphon gasoline from a parked motorhome under the cover of night, only to find himself violently ill. Instead of tapping into the fuel tank, he had mistakenly jammed a siphon hose directly into the motorhome's sewage holding tank. And finally, police in Devonshire, England, grew tired of hunting down fugitives, so they mailed them notices claiming they had won a free crate of beer, instructing them to call a marketing line to arrange pickup. 19 different suspects called to claim their prize and were promptly arrested and were not given the beer. They should have put them in jail and put all that beer in there. That would have been okay, because then they wouldn't have known they were in jail. Well, stick around, because after this break, I've got more rock trivia, so stay tuned.
3: Alice will be back in a moment.
5: This is a Fox News alert. I'm Tom Graham. The second and final night of the Republican midterm convention in Texas as the party looks to motivate supporters ahead of the midterms. House Speaker Mike Johnson accusing Democrats of being too extreme.
6: Right now, they have opened the doors for the Democrats, Socialists of America in their big tent, they say.
5: Vice President J.D. Vance will speak later, followed by President Trump. Democrats, meantime, hoping to retake Congress this November. The Justice Department is accusing UC Berkeley Law School of illegally discriminating against Asian and white students, favoring black applicants. The college pushing back.
7: The law school's dean responded, saying Berkeley scrupulously complies with both federal law and California law, which ban the use of race in public college admissions since 1997.
5: Fox's Jill Nato. 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

0: testing the limits of your musical proficiency. It's Rock Trivia on Alice's Attic with Alice Cooper.
1: Who was the main guitarist on Ozzy's album No More Tears? It was Zakk Wylde, who also co-wrote most of the Anthem album with Ozzy. He joined Ozzy's band in 1987 at the age of 20, having sent a demo tape from New Jersey. The album also featured Lemmy of Motorhead on bass on the title track. Also, Ozzy and Lemmy were old friends from the early 70s. So here's a deeper cut from No More Tears. It's Time After Time.

0: Alice Cooper coming up next. Alice's Attic with Alice Cooper.
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12: Showers and thunderstorms likely tonight. Mostly cloudy and a low of 64. Partly sunny skies for Friday and a high near 81. Friday night, mostly cloudy skies. Get a chance of showers and thunderstorms and a low 65. Then for Saturday, partly cloudy skies, showers and thunderstorms possible in a high near 83.
0: 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You're inside Alice's attic. Your sagacious host could truly benefit from having a yard sale. Who wouldn't be interested in used straitjackets, top hats, guillotines, and leather pants? There's even a lava lamp from his first L.A. apartment. But amongst the flotsam and jetsam of an extraordinarily interesting life are the tantalizing tales that only a Rock and Roll Hall of Famer could deliver. So sit back and enjoy another hour of rock and talk with Alice Cooper.
10: It's your stylish host, Alice Cooper, back again in the attic. 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No one. So I've got lots coming up this hour. A movie music madness tune from a movie about ice skating. Lots of freaky facts and rock trivia involving Metallica. But now, how about this?
0: Alice's Attic with Alice Cooper.

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On Alice's Attic. It's Alice's Attic with Alice Cooper.

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1: In 2017, biographical dark comedy I, Tonya is about the turbulent life of American figure skater Tonya Harding and her connection to the infamous 1994 assault on her rival, Nancy Kerrigan. Presented as a series of mockumentary interviews with the characters, the movie highlights the conflicting and unreliable testimony of the people involved. The soundtrack features hits from the 70s, 80s, and 90s, including tracks from Fleetwood Mac, Heart, Supertramp, Dire Straits, and Bad Company. So let's hear Heart's Barracuda from I, Tonya.

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0: 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It's more fun and freaky facts on Alice's Attic with Alice Cooper.
1: Well, tonight's fun and freaky facts are so amazing, you may just expire from ecstasy. Am I selling it too strong? Here we go. Dionysus was the Greek god of alcohol. Oh, he was my guy. A basic automated teller machine typically weighs 250 pounds. The 1967 movie The Jungle Book was the last Disney movie personally overseen by Walt Disney. 80% of the millionaires in America earned their money, while only 20% inherited it. And finally tonight, you can fit 1.3 million Earths inside the sun. That's a pretty big sun. Well, it's time for a break while you think about all that, but I'll be right back with more rock trivia after this.
0: What? You think radio this brilliant is free? We'll be back with more amazing Alice Cooper after the break.
2: This is a Fox News alert. I'm Tom Rigotti. It's night two of the Republican midterm convention in Dallas. One of the speakers, Health and Human Services Secretary Robert F. Kennedy Jr. He talked about how he was a lifelong Democrat until 2 years ago when the party pulled out all the stops to remove him from presidential primary ballots and then coronated then Vice President Kamala Harris after former President Joe Biden ended his reelection bid.
3: No voter ever cast a primary ballot for Kamala Harris. No elected delegate was ever consulted. A party of no kings simply anointed a queen.
2: He later endorsed President Trump and is now spearheading his Make America Healthy Again initiative. Vice President J.D. Vance and the president are speaking tonight. This has been a Fox News Alert. I'm Tom Rigotti.
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1: What inspired the Metallica song, One? A 1939 novel by writer Dalton Trumbo. James Hetfield originally came up with the idea wondering what it would be like to not have a body and just be a brain and nothing else. When he explained the idea to the band's manager, Cliff Bernstein, Cliff pointed out that the exact plot of the 1939 Dalton Trumbo novel, Johnny Got His Gun, Hetfield read the book and used it to finish the lyrics to One. So, let's hear it. One, Metallica.

0: unlike Elvis, Alice Cooper has not left the building. We'll return with more Genius Radio after this. 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
9: Showers and thunderstorms likely tonight, mostly cloudy and a low of 64, partly sunny skies for Friday and a high near 81. Friday night, mostly cloudy skies, get a chance of showers and thunderstorms and a low of 65. Then for Saturday, partly cloudy skies, showers and thunderstorms possible in a high near 83.
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0: You found your way to a broadcast that captures the very essence of what has made the medium of radio so magical. 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
1: Alice Cooper back to make you smile at night. If you're not smiling, then I'm not doing my job, or your Prozac isn't working. Either way, we've got loads coming up this hour. An Attic classic featuring one of the greatest harmonica tracks in rock history, then a listener email, and finally we'll finish off with a bonus Attic classic from an LA band that I always love. But first, here's some music.
0: Alice's Attic with Alice Cooper.

get ready for more Attic Classics in a few on Alice's Attic with Alice Cooper. And let's do more rock right now. It's Alice's Attic with Alice Cooper.

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1: The Jake Isles Band were relatively unknown when they released their second album, The Morning After, in 1971. Their debut album, just 11 months earlier, had failed to make it on the charts and didn't receive much support from the radio either. But one of the instrumental tracks on The Morning After caught on around the Boston area where the band was from. Whammer Jammer was a high-energy showcase for the band's legendary harmonica player, Magic Dick. It's now considered one of the greatest harmonica tracks in rock history. I play harp on three songs with the Vampires. And through the albums, I've played a lot of harmonica. I was always a student of Paul Butterfield. And there's a couple of really, really good players. John Popper, great harmonica player. Of course, Stevie Wonder, great harmonica player. Magic Dick, right up there. And I play blues harp. I learned a lot from listening to the Yardbirds and blues. Once you can play a blues thing, then you can take it to where you want to take it. But some of these guys I really admire because they spend a lot of time playing harp, whereas I played a lot early in my life, and now I just play it when it's needed on certain songs. So here's Whammer Jammer from Jake Isles Band.

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1: Hey Alice, what would your idea for a horror movie be? I think you should play a rock star who's actually a serial killer who uses touring as a way to lure his victims backstage where he dismembers them. Then he gets rid of the bodies by hiding them with all the other stage props until he can toss them. You should team up with Rob Zombie and make the movie. Tell me what you think. Brent. It would be more of a roadie, because a roadie has more access to things on the road, more access to getting rid of things. His biggest problem would be time, because roadies work constantly during the day. But if I were going to be a serial killer, I would work for Kellogg's. Well, if you want to become my next target, like Brent here just did, send a message to me at alice@aliceisattic.com. I'll be right back with a bonus attic classic on a great California band, so don't move.
0: Your teller of Detroit stories, Alice Cooper, will return after these messages.
2: This is a Fox News alert. I'm Ted Lindner. It's night two of the Republicans' midterm convention in Dallas. It'll be wrapping up after the president delivers the keynote address. Vice President J.D. Vance speaking a little bit earlier.
3: The contrast in this election, ladies and gentlemen, it's not about this or that policy. It's about the party of common sense beating the party of the crazies. Let's send these lunatics packing and govern our country for the future.
2: The midterm elections now less than 2 months away. Lindsey Clancy's lawyer asking a Massachusetts judge to spare her a second trial for killing her children following a mistrial due to a hung jury.
4: Defense attorney Kevin Reddington asking the judge to acquit Lindsey Clancy of first-degree murder charges to prevent a second trial, arguing prosecutors don't have enough evidence and no rational jury could find beyond a reasonable doubt that she had no mental disease or defect.
2: Fox's Kristen Goodwin. 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
1: 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You heard right. 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

0: little extra never hurts. So here's a bonus Attic classic on Alice's Attic with Alice Cooper.
1: The band Spirit never really made it to the top. They were an underground LA group in the late 60s, led by the one and only Randy California. At just 15 years old, Jimi Hendrix was so impressed with him, he asked Randy to join his band at the time, the Blue Flames. The nickname Randy California was given to him by Hendrix because there were two Randys in the band, and he was the one from California. One of the best bands ever live. We had to compete with these guys for gigs all the time in LA before anybody knew who we were. So let's check out the song Randy wrote 2 years after that when he was 17, which I later covered myself and then covered again with the Hollywood Vampires. I Got a Line on You, Spirit.

0: And that concludes another magical and memorable edition of Alice's Attic. Alice Cooper returns tomorrow. Same time, same channel, boys and ghouls. Alice's Attic with Alice Cooper.
1: You know her name? 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

0: you binge, right? Hey, the Cars are coming up. Author on Metallica. And Molly Hatchett's on deck, too.
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2: They're praying for him, hoping it would happen. But I tell you what, I'm not going to be mad at you, because what you did is you gave that young man your fishing pole.
3: Yeah, bud, so
2: you
3: don't say
2: no
3: I
2: good
3: didn't
2: for
3: catch
2: you.
3: One.
2: You know it was no good to you. So he's got him a nice little open bail fishing pole for the rest of his life, right?
3: That I he caught can use. One. I caught one. I'm a fisher man now, bub.
2: yes,
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12: Showers and thunderstorms possible overnight tonight, a low 64. Sunny skies at daybreak, warming up to a high of 81. Friday night, mostly cloudy skies, 40% chance of showers and thunderstorms, a low 65. Then for Saturday, partly cloudy skies, 80% chance of showers and thunderstorms, and a high of 83.
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the BOC and Don't Fear the Reaper with Mud. So Reaper time will be here in what, like 50 days or so? Will be Halloween. Well, you have time to fear the Reaper, but get ready for the big candy.

0: Yeah, yeah, the Cars with Mud, Metallica in that set. Off to Never Never Land. Boy, they've been traveling the world for years. Off to Never Never Land. Now they'll be more stationary at a Vegas residency, rocking deep into 2027. Way to go, Metallica. Other on Rush, Bon Jovi, and Heart, they're next.
1: This is a Fox News alert. I'm Sue Gosman. Night two of the Republican midterm convention in Dallas. President Trump, once again, a keynote speaker addressing those in attendance.
2: You got to do me a favor. You got to get out and vote, and you're going to pretend I'm on the ballot. Because in a way, I am on the ballot. Because if they get in, they're going to take away all of the things that we got. And we can't let that happen.
1: HHS Secretary Robert F. Kennedy Jr. also spoke. He paid tribute to conservative activist Charlie Kirk on the one-year anniversary of his killing.
3: 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Charlie believed that people from all different political traditions could find common ground in their love of country.
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0: Run, Run, Runaway, Bon Jovi with Mud, where it all began for that band. They had that tune out, and they tried to get it on the radio, so they went from radio station to radio station with a cassette of that tune. Eventually, one radio station played the tune, and yes, the rest is history. Way to go, Bon Jovi. Benatar's coming up. I'll throw on Tom Petty and Rush. They're on deck, too.
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0: Journey, Stone in Love with Mud Journey, getting ready to wrap up their final frontier tour November the 28th in their hometown of San Francisco. Jonathan Cain's been talking a bunch about getting the OG Journey back together to rock that show. Doubtful that Steve Perry will be at that show, but you never know. You know, hey, Santana, they're coming up. Author on AC/DC and Floyd, they're next.
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11: Showers and thunderstorms possible overnight tonight, a low 64. Sunny skies at daybreak, warming up to a high of 81. Friday night, mostly cloudy skies, 40% chance of showers and thunderstorms, a low 65. Then for Saturday, partly cloudy skies, 80% chance of showers and thunderstorms, and a high of 83.
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0: Hey, you got to change your evil ways, Santana, with Mud. They're always rocking a tour. In fact, in a couple of days, they'll be doing up a whole Vegas residency at the House of Blues in Las Vegas. Wow. That's going to be quite a tour for sure till the end of the year. Billy Squire's coming up. Out there on the top, and Pearl Jam, they're on deck too.
1: This is a Fox News alert. I'm Sue Gosman. Night two of the Republican midterm convention in Dallas. President Trump, once again, a keynote speaker addressing those in attendance.
2: You got to do me a favor. You got to get out and vote, and you're going to pretend I'm on the ballot. Because in a way, I am on the ballot. Because if they get in, they're going to take away all of the things that we got. And we can't let that happen.
1: HHS Secretary Robert F. Kennedy Jr. also spoke. He paid tribute to conservative activist Charlie Kirk on the one-year anniversary of his killing.
3: I can't stand here without thinking about him. Charlie believed that people from all different political traditions could find common ground in their love of country.
1: Lindsey Clancy's attorney is asking a judge now to spare her a second trial. 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

0: The very polite and affable ZZ Top. I thank you with Mud. Now, the Top will continue on as the Top, even with the untimely passing of their legendary drummer, Frank Beard. Billy J. Gibbons will continue on with the Top. You know, the Top will live on forever. And Billy will probably do some solo shows as well. Way to go, ZZ Top and Billy J. Gibbons. Led Zepp, they're coming up. Author on the Stone Temple Pilots. And Billy Squire is on deck, too.
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0: Moving on over, Hot Diggity Doggy is moving in. George Thurgood with Mud Led Zepp in that Zed Germaker. Happy September to you and yours. Led Zeppelin's a band so big they get the entire month. So a whole lot of lead for you all month long. The Coop is coming up. Out there on Def Lep. And Paul McCartney is next.
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11: Showers and thunderstorms possible overnight tonight, a low 64. Sunny skies at daybreak, warming up to a high of 81. Friday night, mostly cloudy skies, 40% chance of showers and thunderstorms, a low 65. Then for Saturday, partly cloudy skies, 80% chance of showers and thunderstorms, and a high of 83.
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0: The Coop and Poison, Alice Cooper. What a great tune. Paul McCartney and Wings in that set. The Tale of the Band on the Run. What a fantastic, perfect album. In fact, there's a fantastic rock doc all about Paul McCartney called The Man on the Run. If you want to watch something very cool, check out The Man on the Run. You will dig. Robert Palmer's coming up. Author on GNR. And look out, The Police are next.
1: Fox News, I'm Sue Guzman. The Republicans' two-day midterm convention wrapping up in Dallas Thursday night with President Trump once again addressing those in attendance.
2: You got to do me a favor. You got to get out and vote, and you're going to pretend I'm on the ballot. Because in a way, I am on the ballot. Because if they get in, they're going to take away all of the things that we got. And we can't let that happen.
1: HHS Secretary Robert F. Kennedy Jr. also spoke. He paid tribute to conservative activist Charlie Kirk on the one-year anniversary of his killing.
3: I can't stand here without thinking about him. Charlie believed that people from all different political traditions could find common ground in their love of country.
1: Lindsey Clancy's attorney is now asking a judge to spare her a second trial in the killing of her three young children. 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

0: Hey, hey, sweet child, oh mine, GNR with Mother, rocking that worldwide tour, going all over the world. What a show they put on, the mad vocal skills of Axl Rose, all those tunes. Wow, they're going to be rocking that worldwide tour until the end of the year. A bunch of videos online you can check out of the legendary GNR rocking their tour. Bob Seger's coming up, Arthur on Ozzy, and Robert Palmer is on deck as well.
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0: Foreigner and the Dirty White Boy with Mud Bob Seger in that set, the old-time rock and roll. Now, Bob has a 20th anniversary edition of Face the Promise coming out September the 18th, all remastered, repurted. A couple of new tracks as well. Maybe Bob will do up a tour. Come on, Bob, make it happen. Grand Funk Railroad, they're coming up. I'll throw on Metallica and Bad Company. They're next.
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3: Showers and thunderstorms possible overnight tonight, a low 64. Sunny skies at daybreak, warming up to a high of 81. Friday night, mostly cloudy skies, 40% chance of showers and thunderstorms, a low 65. Then for Saturday, partly cloudy skies, 80% chance of showers and thunderstorms, and a high of 83.
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0: Yao, Grand Funk Railroad, we're an American band with Mud. They are 100% American. That's one of the bands everybody says every year. When are they getting into the Rock and Roll Hall of Fame? Well, sometime soon, I would think. Now, the Rock and Roll Hall of Fame induction ceremony and concert for 2026 happens mid-November from Los Angeles. They'll replay that show on the Tube toward the end of the year. Congrats to all the inductees into the Rock Hall 2026. Hey, AC/DC, they're coming up. I'll throw an autograph and Twisted Sister, they're on deck as well.
1: Fox News, I'm Ted Lindner. Today marks the 25th anniversary of the terrorist attacks in America.
2: Remembrance, reflection, and renewed warnings about the threats that still face our country. New York City's Mayor Zoran Mamdani, meantime, attended a memorial mass at St. Patrick's Cathedral in New York Wednesday night as controversy continues over his participation in this year's 9/11 observances.
1: Vice President J.D. Vance will be representing the White House at Ground Zero and will join all the former living presidents in New York City. President Trump will be at the Pentagon. Republicans wrapping up the party's first midterm convention in Dallas, Texas, Thursday night.
3: No empty seats. The fake news. They searched the arena. There are thousands of people outside. They searched the arena for a seat. That's why last night I said, please don't get up and go to the bathroom.
1: The midterm election's now less than 2 months away. 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

0: Hey, turn up the radio. Turn it up. Autograph with Mud Twisted Sister in that set. Now, they're rocking their 50th anniversary tour and filling in for the legendary Dee Snider is Sebastian Bach, the former lead of Skid Row. Sebastian rocking that tour through the end of the year. Boy, that's quite a tour for sure. Get well soon, Dee. And Sebastian keep rocking that tour. The Who, they're coming up for you. Author on Green Day. And AC/DC, they're on deck too.
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0: Wah, wah. Maurice and the Gangsta of Love, Steve Miller and the Joker with Mud, the Who, and that's set for you. The Who will be rocking a tour sometime in 2027, so says Roger Daltrey and Pete Townsend. Zach Starkey back on drums. That's going to be pretty cool. Can't wait for that. BTO, they're coming up. I'll throw on Van Halen and the Rolling Stones are next.
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11: Showers and thunderstorms possible overnight tonight, a low of 64. Sunny skies at daybreak, warming up to a high of 81. Friday night, mostly cloudy skies, 40% chance of showers and thunderstorms, a low of 65. Then for Saturday, partly cloudy skies, 80% chance of showers and thunderstorms, and a high of 83.
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0: BTO and the TCB taking care of business. What business? No business on your Friday fun day, your weekend headspace. Go rock the weekend all the way in the new fall season. REO, they're coming up. I'll throw on the Foo Fighters and Queen. They're on deck, too.
1: Fox News, I'm Sue Guzman. President Trump addressing the conflict in Iran on Thursday. He says Tehran is stringing the fighting along, trying to impact the midterm elections. He tells Fox's Laura Ingraham that the Strait of Hormuz is under U.S. purview.
2: You know, we control the Strait. They don't control the Strait. They control nothing. They have 300% inflation. They're not paying their military. They're not paying their law enforcement.
1: Global oil prices briefly topped the $108 a barrel mark on Thursday. Lindsey Clancy's lawyer asking a Massachusetts judge to spare her a second trial for killing her children.
3: Defense attorney Kevin Reddington asking the judge to acquit Lindsey Clancy of first-degree murder charges to prevent a second trial, arguing prosecutors don't have enough evidence and no rational jury could find beyond a reasonable doubt that she had no mental disease or defect.
1: Fox's Kristen Goodwin. 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

0: Good times, times like these. The Foos, the Foo Fighters with Mud. These are good times. We were talking about the new fall season before, where pretty soon all the holidays will come at us back to back to back. Go enjoy the new fall season and all that pumpkin spice in the air. Kiss, they're coming up. Author on Billy Squire and REO, they're on deck too.
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1: Showers and thunderstorms possible overnight tonight, a low 64. Sunny skies at daybreak, warming up to a high of 81. Friday night, mostly cloudy skies, 40% chance of showers and thunderstorms, a low 65. Then for Saturday, partly cloudy skies, 80% chance of showers and thunderstorms, and a high of 83.
3: Higher fuel and fertilizer costs pressure 2026 farm income. I'm Erin Anderson with the Brownfield Dairy Update. An ag economist with American Farm Bureau says record production costs in USDA's September farm income report reflect how much net farm income is eroding. Faith Parham tells Brownfield.
4: We continue to see a downturn in the farm economy and production expenses continue to increase.
3: The USDA is projecting 2026 net farm income at $158.4 billion, down more than $9 billion from last year when adjusting for inflation. She says while cattle and calf cash receipts are forecast to rise by more than 5%, other livestock categories are projected lower.
4: For example, eggs are coming down 66% from the previous year on their cash receipts. A lot of that due to the really high prices we saw in eggs, but still notable. Dairy products and hogs down around 4%.
3: The agency estimates federal support will rise nearly 70% from last year to $47 billion. Cash dairy prices were mostly up Wednesday at the Chicago Mercantile Exchange. Dry weigh was up a half to 75¾. One sale was reported at that price. 40-pound cheese blocks were up 3/4 to 147. Three sales were reported, ranging from 146 to 147. Cheese barrels were unchanged at 153¼. No sales were reported. Butter was down 2¼ to 138. 13 sales were reported, ranging from 137¾ to 138. Non-fat dry milk was up 2¼ to 191½. One sale was reported at that price. Go to brownfieldagnews.com for more. I'm Erin Anderson with the Brownfield Dairy Update.
5: 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Direct cash cattle trade activity was quiet again Wednesday. Bids were not floated. Asking prices were noted at $225 live in the South, but were not established in the North. It's more than likely significant trade volumes going to hold out until the end of the week. At the four state stockyards in Missouri, feeder steers and heifers sold mostly $2 to $5 higher. The USDA says supply was light with a moderate demand. Medium and large one feeder steers, 436 to 449 pounds, brought $435 to $455. Feeder steers, 555 pounds, brought $385. Medium and large one feeder heifers, 409 to 448 pounds, brought $390 to $405. Box beef was mixed with very good and weak demand for moderate offerings. Choice up 320 at 380.77. Select was 305 lower at 352.34. Estimated cattle slaughter was 109,000 head, up 9,000 on the week and down about 11,000 on the year. Cash hogs closed mixed with a moderate negotiated run. The cash hog market has struggled with consistency. Leverage sits with packers, and they're able to move needed numbers at their pace. Lately, that's been at mostly lower prices. Demand continues to be a focal point for the market, and while there have been some bright spots, there are lingering concerns about long-term strength. Bears and gilts at the National Daily Direct closed 90 cents higher with a weighted average of 87.25. The Iowa Minnesota had a weighted average of 87.49, and the Western Corn Belt was down 49 cents with a weighted average of 87.44. Pork values closed higher, up $1.81 at $93.63. Bellies were up nearly $14, and estimated hog slaughter was 492,000 head, up 16,000 on the week and about even on the year. At the CME, live cattle were mixed. Feeders were up, waiting on direct business. And lean hog futures finished the day lower on profit-taking. I'm Megan Grebner for Brownfield.
6: Cash hog business is opening unchanged on Thursday. I'm John Perkins with a Brownfield market update. Diesel price swings and an unstable grid can put your livestock's health in danger. 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Dorchester, Wisconsin, steady at 62, and the major direct markets could have at least a firmer undertone when they open up, with buyers in need of some near-term supplies to round out the week. Pork on Wednesday was $1.81 higher at $93.63. The estimated hog slaughter of 492,000 head was up 16,000 on the week and 82 on the year. Box beef was mixed. Choice was up $3.20 at $3.80.77. Select beef was down $3.05 at $3.52.34. In Chicago, November soybeans are up 9 1/4. December corn is 2 1/4 higher. December wheat in Chicago is down 3/4. Everybody's getting ready for the USDA supply, demand, and production numbers, which are out tomorrow at noon Eastern, 11 a.m. Central. USDA could lower yield and raise demand projections for both corn and soybeans in tomorrow's report. The question is just how much of a yield adjustment are they going to make in September? Or are they going to wait to make bigger changes further on down the line? Domestic changes for wheat probably going to be minimal. Globally, though, export projections for Russia and Ukraine could be down in the month. Live and feeder cattle are higher as they wait for this week's direct cash cattle business to get underway. Asking prices have been refreshed at $225 on the live basis in the South. October lives up $70 at $216.55. December $75 higher at $219.22. With this weakness, October feeders are up $1.20 at $327.02. And hogs are mixed, mostly firm on spread trade and yesterday's higher close in pork. October's up 15 to 83.22 and December 17 higher at 74.77. John Perkins, Brownfield.
7: I'm Kara Hart and this is Managing for Profit on Brownfield. August weather can make or break a soybean crop, and Andre Race, a soybean specialist at the University of Missouri Extension, says he's optimistic about how the month is expected to begin. Some rains are possible next week. We'll find out more on Brownfield right after this.
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6: Andre Ray says the soybeans look good heading into August, but weekly rains are needed to help with yield.
7: That will be the only factor that moves the needle. The forecast is changing rapidly, but for some regions of Missouri, yes, we have some rain forecast for the next 7 to 10 days. The current crop condition is way better than before. Crops, the fields are looking good. It's, you know, dark green, soybeans are growing fast, closing the rows, so most of the weed management issues are now behind, right? So the crops are good. We would like to be a little bit more wet than we are. It's a little bit too dry, and we have two potential outcomes. Early planting beans very likely will yield better than expected, and the late planting beans, if the definition remains to be unseen, but it may likely be less than expected. I would recommend to scout the field if the farmer is intending to apply any fungicide or insecticide, right? Dry conditions generally are not conducive to disease, for instance. So one way to increase profitability is if the farmer still has a choice whether or not to apply a fungicide, would be worth to go to the field, check how dry is it, the likelihood of having or the likelihood of having disease in the next few weeks, or if the field has disease, to decide to not apply or to incur that extra cost. It has been a challenging year, right? I mean, the amount of rainfall and the weed management program has been very challenging, more than, you know, the years before. So I guess farmers are doing the best they can with the tools that are available, but every single intervention that, of course, means extra cost must be carefully considered, mainly in regards to the profitability. Only implement the management interventions that are really needed. Talk to your crop consultant, talk to your extension agent, make sure that every dollar that you may save from now to the harvest, you actually save that dollar.
6: I'm Kara Hart, and this is Managing for Profit on Brown Field.
8: Here in the Midwest, weather is not just small talk. It's business. It's livelihood. Hello, everyone. I'm Cindy Young with Brown Field, and this is My Two Cents. It's stress, hope, prayer, and oftentimes heartbreak. From farmers and ranchers to small business owners and families, our lives are tied closely to what falls from the sky, or what does not. Too much rain can keep crops from getting planted. Too little can leave corn curling under a blazing July sun. Hail can destroy a year's worth of work in 10 minutes. A late frost can wipe out fruit trees and gardens overnight.

0: Resilience. We learn quickly that nature always has the final say. Still, there's something admirable about the determination found across farm country. Even after storms, droughts, floods, and great disappointment, people get up the next morning and try again. That quiet perseverance may be one of the Midwest's greatest crops of all. I'm Cindy Young with Brownfield. That's my two cents.
1: Hogs are mixed. Soybeans, cattle, and corn are higher. I'm John Perkins with a Brownfield Market Update. You better build bigger bins. It's just a suggestion, but regardless, be ready to maximize your per acre profits with MX Series corn by Stein. Stein has yield. Soybeans continue to trade solidly higher at currently just below the day's highs. China and unknown destinations have bought nearly a million tons of U.S. soybeans this week. That'll show up in next week's USDA weekly export sales report. This week's report's going to be out tomorrow morning, delayed a day by Labor Day. Also out tomorrow, the USDA could lower yield and raise demand estimates in the supply, demand, and production report. November beans are up 19.5 at 13.29. January's 18.75 higher at 13.44. October bean meal's up $5.20 at 350.30. And with the strength in West Texas Intermediate and Brent crude oil, October bean oil's up 133 at 71.41. Corn's higher. Added to tomorrow's update, analysts do expect a cut in both yield and new crop ending stocks. How big of a cut in yield is kind of a question mark right now, and there is always the chance the USDA could adjust planted and harvested area numbers again. Ethanol production was down modestly on the week and the year, but margins for the average Iowa plant did improve. December's up 3.5 at 531.25. March is 3.75 higher at 547. And wheat's higher. The USDA is expected to make minimal changes to domestic wheat numbers. The small grain summary out at the end of the month, though, will lead to some production adjustments. Globally, export projections for both Russia and Ukraine could be down in the month. December, Chicago's up 9 at 737.75. Cotton and rice are watching harvest activity ahead of those reports tomorrow. December cotton's up 72 at 88. November rice is 3.5 higher at 1607.5. Live and feeder cattle are back in positive territory fully as they get ready for this week's widespread direct cash cattle business. Outside of a few asking prices on the table at 225 on the live basis, things remain very quiet with limited packer inquiry, extremely limited. Box beef's down at midday today. October live's up 177 at 217.62. December's $1.17 higher at 219.65. October feeders are up $1.92 at 327.75. November's 172 higher at 323.07. And hogs are mixed, mostly lower on spread trade in the midday decline in pork. Butcher hog markets are steady. The major direct markets were not reported due to confidentiality this morning with a relatively light negotiated run. October's up 20 at 83.27. December's down 15 at 74.45. And over in the broader market, the Dow's down more than 300 points. October West Texas crude oil, U.S. crude oil, is back above 102 a barrel, and at last check, Brent crude oil was back above 105. John Perkins, Brownfield.
2: I'm Nicole Hassler for the Great Lakes Ag Report on Brownfield. The U.S. Senate Ag Committee recently examined ways to increase domestic consumption of U.S.-grown ag products. American Farm Bureau Federation President Zibby Duvall testified, many farmers are currently facing a dire situation.
3: USDA projects that farm income this year will be down nearly $50 billion below the levels of just a few years ago.
2: He says the ag industry is in desperate need of strengthened domestic demand.
3: We must support increased production of critical ag supplies and restore domestic processing.
2: International Fresh Produce Association CEO Kathy Burns says 90% of Americans currently fall short of recommended produce intake levels.
4: Increasing consumption is not just a nutrition issue, it is an economic issue and an economic opportunity. When we strengthen produce consumption, we strengthen domestic markets for American farmers.
2: Duvall also urged Congress to address the ongoing farm labor crisis, saying that an adequate workforce is a key pillar to a strong ag economy.
3: The current labor shortage is unacceptable and unnecessary.
2: He says modernized ag labor programs and improved guest worker programs would help bolster domestic markets.
3: Otherwise, farm production and food processing will continue to

0: move outside our borders.
1: DeVault says continued ag labor shortages limit U.S. farmers' ability to grow nutritious food that the country depends on.
0: American agriculture remains one of the most innovative and productive sectors in the world. We must ensure that markets, infrastructure, and policy evolves alongside that productivity.
1: Find more on that hearing and other agricultural news at brownfieldagnews.com. I'm Nicole Haslip.
2: I'm Brent Barnett on Brownfield. An economist says more farmers are using artificial intelligence to support business decisions. Michael Langemeyer is with Purdue University's Center for Commercial Agriculture.
3: They realize they need to improve that particular skill to ensure that the farm continually runs smooth. There's a lot of information available on business planning, transition planning, and if we can put some of this information and put together a tentative plan.
2: More news is next.
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2: An eastern Wisconsin farmer says rising diesel costs are cutting into already tight margins. Raymond Dietrich tells Brownfield that the cost of fuel is one of his biggest concerns this fall.
3: Still got to pay to haul that manure out. I still got to pay to get that corn silage in. Still got to pay to haul that milk to town. I mean, that hauling cost for milk town is another big factor. I mean, that used to be kind of like small potatoes, but it's getting to be a big deal.
2: A farmer in southwest Iowa considers himself fortunate, as many growers across the Midwest have received too much or too little rainfall. Mark Peterson farms near Stanton and says rains have been timely this summer.
4: In late June and part of July, we get right on the edge of, oh good, I don't have to mow the lawn this week. Then it rained, and oh darn, I gotta mow the lawn.
2: And the USDA says broiler hatchery numbers are mixed. 249 million broiler type eggs were set into incubation, falling 1.7 million on the week. I'm Brent Barnett, Brownfield.
5: Navigating changes to SNAP. Hello, I'm Megan Grebner with Healthy Living on Brownfield. Members of both rural and urban communities continue to navigate the changes to the Supplemental Nutrition Assistance Program that were made in the One Big Beautiful Bill. Dr. Shelley Suttles is an ag economist with the Indianapolis Office of Public Health and Safety. She tells Brownfield the changes have had far-reaching impacts.
6: There have been a variety of changes regarding work requirements. So previously, veterans, individuals who were unhoused, parents taking care of adult children with a disability received a work requirement exemption. That is no longer the case. And so we are hearing in Indianapolis that veterans are receiving letters that they don't quite understand, saying they're going to be removed from SNAP eligibility. So that has been a challenge. I know there's a variety of different things around data reporting for immigrant, SNAP applicants or folks who may have an immigrant part of their household but not necessarily a part of their SNAP application. And so just navigating all of these changes at once and providing clarity on them.
5: Suttle says food inflation is also creating additional challenges when it comes to food insecurity in communities around the country. I'm Megan Grebner with Healthy Living on Brownfield.
7: Quite the range of temperatures and humidity levels in the coming days. No shortage of weather systems and an unseasonably active late summer weather pattern. No shortage of rainfall for parts of the plains, western through southern Corn Belt here in the days to come. Good Thursday morning, everyone. It's agriculture meteorologist Greg Solier back in with the Ag Weather Today right here on Brownfield Ag News. Well, that relentless hot dome of high pressure just will not completely release its grasp across parts of the southeastern plains and far southwestern Corn Belt. Readings as close in as the Ozarks up past 100 yesterday. None too far to the north, a swing of about 25 to 30 degrees of the rain-cooled air with showers and thunder. And boy, some goodly rainfall. Unfortunately, severe weather noted of late over parts of northern Missouri, western through southern Iowa. Nice, steady soaking rains for a time yesterday morn into parts of western Illinois. Hardly drop off to the east, while a couple of stronger storms do get going. Lower Lakes region of Ohio yesterday afternoon and evening time. And that is the story. The old split across parts of the Midwest Corn and Bean Complex with a frontal boundary on the move this morning from just south of the Motor City down to the Oklahoma Panhandle. Pretty good covering of welcome rainfall making its way across sections of Kansas on the overnight hours and in through Oklahoma, as well as the Ozarks. And boy, what a drop in temperatures of some 25 to 30 degrees for the day today. That'll feel a whole bunch better in the pasture lands as well. We'll see a little rejuvenation coming off the showers and thunder, and need additional moisture too for the upcoming winter wheat planting season onto the southern plains. The showers and thunder as well northeastward this morning into parts of central and southern Illinois, Indiana, and Ohio. The I-70 corridor on southward seeing some respectable rainfall totals. That boundary will continue to sag southward, stall on out over parts of the Mid-Atlantic region. region. Mid-South and southeastern plains, as that hot ridge once again tries to reestablish itself, it'll begin to do so over the back end of the week and more so into the weekend, with 90-degree air expected to push back north over the weekend and more so early next week as far north as sections of the plains, as well as the western through central and then southern Corn Belt areas, with scattered showers and thunderstorms most numerous in the afternoon and evening hours across the Mid-South, down through Cotton Belt country and across the southeastern states. Yeah, early corn harvest underway, rapid maturation as well, and a couple of downpours as well. More rain needed across sections of Florida as the monsoon setup gets going across the southwestern reaches of the country. There'll be a series of frontal boundaries waffling from southwest to northeast. First, a cool front, then a warm front. First, it's showers and thunderstorms. Second, it's showers and thunderstorms. And the organization will show up across the western Corn Belt. Welcome relief across the spring and winter wheat grain areas of the plain states of the coming days and weeks, plural. And from time to time, cooler, drier, even almost fall-like air will make its way out of the Canadian prairie, set up shop across the northern Great Lakes region. Temperatures by mid to late next week returning to, if not a bit below, seasonal norms as far south as the Ohio. We'll keep you posted. I'm Greg Soldier with your Ag Weather Today.
8: Cattle were mixed Wednesday. Hogs, corn, and soybeans finished lower. I'm John Perkins with a Brownfield Market Update. When it comes to short-stature corn, it all started with Stein. For decades, they've been focused on unique hybrids that deliver top yields. Stein invented short-stature corn, then they perfected it. Soybeans and corn saw profit-taking as they continue to get ready for Friday's USDA numbers. November beans are down 6 3/4 at 13.09 1/2. January was 6 3/4 lower at 13.25 1/4. December corn was down 5 3/4 at 5.27 3/4. March was 5 3/4 lower at 5.43 1/4. Live cattle were mixed and feeders were up, getting ready for direct trade. October live is down 1.17 at 2.15.85. December was 75 lower at 2.18.47. October feeders were 37 higher at 3.25.82. And taking profits, October hogs were down 1.17 at 83.07. December was down 45 at 74.60. Now here's Megan Grebner with your look at cash livestock. Megan?
5: Thanks, John. Direct cash cattle trade activity was quiet again Wednesday. Bids were not floated. Asking prices were noted at $225 live in the south, but were not established in the north. It's more than likely significant trade volumes going to hold out until the end of the week. Estimated cattle slaughter was 109,000 head. That's up 9,000 on the week and down about 11,000 on the year. The cash hog market remains incredibly inconsistent. Processors do have leverage and have been moving needed numbers at their pace, but it really hasn't been at a consistent pace. The industry is keeping a close eye on available supplies of market-ready hogs, which have been more than ample, and hog weights in relation to demand. There are bright spots in both global and domestic markets when it comes to demand for pork, but there are lingering concerns about long-term strength. Estimated hog slaughter was 492,000 head, up 16,000 on the week and about even on the year. With John Perkins, I'm Megan Grebner for Brownfield.
9: With a look at your ag news headlines, I'm Erin Anderson on Brownfield. Ag and biofuel groups are welcoming further guidance on the 45Z Clean Fuel Production Tax Credit. Growth Energy Senior Vice President of Regulatory Affairs, Chris Bliley, says the update is exciting for biofuel producers and farmers. A market analyst says he's closely watching USDA's corn and soybean yield estimates in this week's supply and demand report. Jim McCormick with AgMarket.net says the biggest impact could be to local basis levels. An ag economist at the University of Illinois says he's somewhat optimistic about the direction of commodity prices, primarily due to demand prospects created by biofuels. Nick Polson says updated federal policies are driving soy-based biodiesel and renewable diesel production. I'm Erin Anderson for Brownfield.
8: Cattle futures are mixed Wednesday. Hogs, corn, and soybeans finished lower. I'm John Perkins with a Brownfield Market Update. You are made for farming, so is Stein. Each year you look to make the most of every opportunity and to find success in your own terms. Stein Seed Company is right there with you. Soybeans are down on profit-taking and technical selling as traders continue to watch weather and get ready for the USDA numbers out Friday. China and unknown destinations both bought more new crop U.S. soybeans ahead of the open. November was down 6 3/4 at 13.09 1/2. January was down 6 3/4 at 13.25 1/4. October meal was up $1.80 at 3.45.10. October bean oil was down 14 at 70.08. Corn was lower, 5% of the crops harvested, just ahead of average, and crop ratings are less of a factor right now for corn. There's a wide range of corn yield estimates out of Friday's report. December was down 5 3/4 at 527 3/4. March was 5 3/4 lower at 543 1/4. And wheat was lower on profit taken and technical selling. The spring wheat harvest is nearing completion as winter wheat planting gets underway. Black Sea export issues have no sign of ending anytime soon, but U.S. prices are not currently competitive. December Chicago was down 18 1/4 at 728 3/4. December Kansas City was 12 3/4 lower at 806 1/4. December Minneapolis wheat was 6 cents lower at 748. Live cattle closed mixed and feeders were higher ahead of this week's direct business. October live is down 117 at 215.85 and December is 75 lower at 218.47. With support from that lower move in corn, October feeders were up 37 at 325.82. November was 90 higher at 321.35. And hogs were down on profit taking and questions about sustained pork demand. October lean was down $1.17 at $83.07. December was 45 lower at $74.60. Megan Grebner has your full look at the cash livestock markets after this brief break.
10: Fox News, I'm Ted Lindner. Today marks 25 years since the terrorist attacks on New York City, Washington, D.C., and Shanksville, PA. Fox's Kevin Cork.
11: Remembrance, reflection, and renewed warnings about the threats that still face our country. New York City's Mayor Zoran Mamdani, meantime, attended a memorial mass at St. Patrick's Cathedral in New York Wednesday night as controversy continues over his participation in this year's 9/11 observances.
10: Vice President J.D. Vance will also be in New York City at Ground Zero and will join the former living presidents. President Trump will pay his respects at the Pentagon. Lindsey Clancy's lawyer asking a Massachusetts judge to spare her a second trial for killing her children.
12: Defense attorney Kevin Reddington asking the judge to acquit Lindsey Clancy of first-degree murder charges to prevent a second trial, arguing prosecutors don't have enough evidence and no rational jury could find beyond a reasonable doubt that she had no mental disease or defect.
10: Fox's Kristen Goodwin. 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
5: It was another quiet day for direct cash cattle trade activity. Bids weren't floated. Asking prices were noted at $225 live in the South, but were not established in the North. It's more than likely significant trade volumes going to hold out until the very end of the week. Box beef was mixed with very good and weak demand for moderate offerings. Choice up 320 at 380.77. Select was 305 lower at 352.34. Estimated cattle slaughter was 109,000 head. Cash hogs closed mixed with a moderate negotiated run. Bears and gilts at the National Daily Direct up 90 cents with a weighted average of 87.25. The Iowa Minnesota had no comparison, but a weighted average of 87.49. The Western Corn Belt was down 49 cents with a weighted average of 87.44. Pork values closed higher, up $1.81 at $93.63. Bellies were up nearly $14. And estimated hog slaughter was 492,000 head. I'm Megan Grebner, Brownfield Ag News. Cash hogs are expected to open mixed. Good morning, I'm Megan Grebner with the Brownfield Commodity Open, brought to you by the Propane Education and Research Council. Diesel price swings and an unstable grid can put your livestock's health in danger. 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Processors just haven't been as aggressive this week in their procurement efforts when it comes to moving needed numbers. Prices have actually been mixed. The pork sector continues to monitor demand both on global markets and domestically. And while there have been some bright spots, there continues to be some long-term concerns about strength. Pork values closed higher yesterday, up $1.81 at $93.63. Bellies jumped nearly $14. Hams were also higher, and boxed beef was mixed with very good and weak demand for moderate offerings. I'm Megan Grebner for Brownfield.
8: Thursday morning, hogs are mixed. Soybeans, cattle, and corn are higher. I'm John Perkins with a Brownfield Market Update. You're made for farming, and so is Stein. It's Stein Seed Company. They have decades of research dedicated to developing seed that allows you to farm the way you want to farm. Stein has yield. Soybeans are higher. China and Unknown have bought nearly a million tons of U.S. soybeans this week, purchasing more this morning. USDA could lower yield and raise demand projections in tomorrow's reports. November beans are up 9 1/4 at 13.18 3/4. January's up 9 at 13.34 1/4. October bean meal's up $2.70 at 3.47.80. And with the strength in U.S. and British crude oil, October bean oil's up 47 at 70.55. Corn is higher ahead of Friday's update. Analysts expect a cut in both yield and new crop ending stocks estimates. U.S. ethanol numbers are out shortly. December's up 1.5 at 5.29 1/4. March is up 1.25 at 5.44 1/2. And wheat is mixed. The USDA is expected to make minimal domestic adjustments. Export projections globally could be down because of the Black Sea issues. December Chicago's 1/4 lower at 7.28 1/2. Cotton and rice are watching the harvest ahead of tomorrow's USDA reports. December cotton's up 46 at 87.74. November rice is 4 higher at 16.08. Live and feeder cattle are higher, waiting for this week's direct business to get going. Asking prices this morning have been refreshed to 225 live. October live's up 132 at 217.17. December's up 110 at 219.57. October feeders are up $1.37 at 327.20. And hogs are mixed, mostly lower, really just adjusting spreads this morning. Not a lot of confidence in long-term pork demand. October is up 22 at 83.30. December leans down 7 at 74.52. John Perkins, Brownfield.
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4: Showers and thunderstorms possible overnight tonight, a low 64. Sunny skies at daybreak, warming up to a high of 81. Friday night, mostly cloudy skies, 40% chance of showers and thunderstorms, a low 65. Then for Saturday, partly cloudy skies, 80% chance of showers and thunderstorms, and a high of 83.
5: Good Friday morning, and thanks for joining us from the Ohio AgNet, the voice you know with the News You Trust studio, sponsored by BASF, where Zatavo soybeans are transforming the approach to soybean seed decision-making with trailblazing innovation and quality without compromise. I'm Dusty Sonnenberg reporting. Under clear skies, I've got 57 degrees on my farm here in southern Henry County. After a few sprinkles last night, we were treated to a beautiful clear sky, a fitting way to go into today as we remember the 25th anniversary of 9/11. A couple quick calendar reminders and programming notes. 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I'm going to be traveling to Paulding County for Mercer Landmark's 5th Annual Agro Expo. We'll be broadcasting from the Laddie Agronomy Facility. Then coming up on Monday, you can catch up with Ty, is powered by Soy Biodiesel. He will be headed to the Wayne County Fair. The Wayne County Fair runs September 12th through the 17th in Worcester, Ohio, and you can find a full schedule of events online. Tune in as Ohio AgNet will visit the fair on September 14th to highlight all the activities and catch up with certified Angus beef. Then on Tuesday, you can join us at the Wyandotte County Fair, thanks to Nature's Premium Liquid Fertilizers since 1946. And Wednesday, join the Ohio AgNet as we get an update from the Ohio Corn and Wheat Growers Association about the great work being done to represent Ohio's grain farmers at the state and national levels. Taking a look now at the top headlines making news on our feed at OhioAgNet.com, El Nino is for months now. We've heard the terms in popular media about the impending super El Nino to depict the climatic cycle we've entered into. But what does it really mean? And perhaps more importantly, what does it mean for farmers? Ohio State University state climatologist Aaron Wilson tackles this subject in an article up today at OhioAgNet.com. Also, it may seem hard to believe, but Farm Science Review is right around the corner, and soy innovation will take center stage at this year's Farm Science Review in the Ohio Soybean Council building. The Field Leader has an article up today as Mackenzie Joseph, the communications manager for the Ohio Soybean Council, gives us a preview of some of the highlights at this year's review. You can read these stories and more, as well as get the latest in ag markets and weather online today at OhioAgNet.com. 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
6: Mixed clouds and sunshine to finish the week. I'm Chief Meteorologist Ryan Martin. Let's take a look at that forecast update. Your Friday features partly sunny skies in the north, some lingering clouds in central locations, and you know what? I don't think we can quite rule out a few showers down near the Ohio River later this afternoon and evening. It's by far not a big batch of moisture, but I'd be remiss if I didn't mention it here a little bit. Same basic story farther north for tomorrow. I don't think we can rule out scattered showers, otherwise just some clouds here and there. Temperatures okay, but humidity value still staying elevated a little bit. Sunday mostly is dry as we see our atmosphere reload for the next system. That system is going to come together in the upper Midwest and western Corn Belt, probably overnight Sunday night into Monday. Warm front extending out of that could bring showers and thunderstorms in northwestern parts of Ohio right on through Monday morning and midday. Then we have more rain coming Tuesday, Wednesday. I'm Ryan Martin.
5: Thanks, Ryan. Let's catch up with Ty Higgins as he takes a look at Western Ohio cropland values.
7: Western Ohio cropland values and cash rents are expected to see little change in 2026
2: as tighter farm margins continue to put pressure on the land market. The latest Western Ohio Cropland Values and Cash Rent Survey from Ohio State University Extension indicates that declining commodity prices and farm profitability are tempering demand for farmland, while strong farm equity and limited land availability continue to provide support. The survey looks at three categories of cropland, top, average, and bottom, and also considers factors including crop productivity, interest rates, and local market conditions. OSU Extension says land values and cash rents remain closely tied to expected crop returns, with soil quality, drainage, field characteristics, and competition among farmers also playing important roles. The results provide farmers and landowners with a benchmark as they negotiate leases or consider farmland purchases heading into the 2027 crop year. The full survey includes regional results for Western Ohio, including differences between Northwest and Southwest Ohio. You can see the full report online now at OhioAgNet.com. I'm Ty Higgins reporting.
5: Thanks, Ty. Stay tuned. We'll be back with more after this.
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5: Let's catch up now with Joel Panorwood as he has a recap of the Ohio Farm Bureau's Young Ag Professionals trip to Washington, D.C.
7: We join you from our nation's capital. Joel Panorwood here for the Ohio AgNet, along for the ride on the Young Ag Professionals Leadership Experience in Washington, D.C. that the Ohio Farm Bureau Federation has been putting on this week. And as we wrap things up here, we have a conversation with Derek Snyder. He's a farmer over in Hardin County, involved in a whole bunch of things, including serving right now representing Ohio on the Young Farmers and Ranchers. It's a national committee through the American Farm Bureau. And Derek, thanks for being here. You've been on this trip a few times and a few different roles. What stands out about it?
8: Well, Joel, any time that we're able to bring young producers to the nation's capital and just share our story with our elected officials, that really brings everything close to home. Just with how the current ag economy is, the cost of entry, inputs, just having those young producers share their story on why they're so invested in our industry, even though it is difficult, I think it helps make those elected officials of ours understand how important agriculture is to our rural communities, as well as the jobs that are directly tied to that.
7: Farm Bureau starts the week with attendees talking about being an advocate, that process. Then there's time on Capitol Hill. And today we did some things with the Embassy of Australia and also just talking with some think tanks. Among all of those different facets of the week, has anything say, hey, this was a unique conversation I had?
8: Well, I think anytime we can sit down with our elected officials or their aides and again, share that story is always really important. Also, just attending and visiting the Australian embassy, it's really interesting to see how similar agriculture is across the pond and the certain issues they're facing and how they relate to those in Ohio, even though we may not think about it. But agriculture is very universal and some of the same struggles with land use changes, input costs, access to land. All of that is so relatable no matter where we're at, whether we're here in Northwest Ohio, or across the pond in Australia. I think it's very, very interesting just how relatable they all are.
7: Any discussion with regard to one of the main topics, it seems like, that everyone's chatting about? Data centers.
8: Again, with data centers, it's one of those very interesting topics. Of course, with Ohio Farm Bureau, it's very much landowner rights in that we don't want somebody telling us what to do with our family farms and the practices we implement. But it's also, we need to be thoughtful in how we're placing data centers and where they're located. Of course, with data centers and their natural resource pull, whether it be water or energy, just or electricity, just we have to be thoughtful in that if we're doing this, because ag does use a lot of data for everything we do, but just making sure that if we're putting these data centers in place, we have the ability to power them. Agriculture relies heavily on our state's infrastructure, and if we keep taxing that with it already being taxed the way it is, how is that going to directly impact our family farms and the dependency on electricity that we currently have?
7: Beyond data centers, is there any other conversations that stood out to you with regard to policy, things that are happening in our capital?
8: Well, we made sure when we met with our constituent or with our representative, we made sure to really thank them on the House side for their work on getting the Farm Bill passed on the House side, as well as really working to get E15 across the line. Both of those are key issues directly related to those of us involved in production agriculture in the state of Ohio. We also encourage them, hey, the House, you got your job done. Now let's reach out and encourage the Senate to pick up and carry on forward so we can actually get this across the finish line. Agriculture's changed so much since 2018 when the last Farm Bill was actually passed. And we need to make sure we get an updated Farm Bill that directly relates to today's agriculture, as well as, again, expanding those market opportunities with E15 and how that can really help Ohio's corn producers have a different outlet for our crop.
7: And as we mentioned earlier on, yes, this is an Ohio Farm Bureau group here, but Derek, quite involved on the national side. Give us just a little glimpse of what your work on the Young Farmers and Ranchers Committee and evolves, and maybe just a little bit of update for those Ohioans listening.
8: So serving on the American Farm Bureau Young Farmers and Ranchers National Committee is really great in that I get to work with those individuals from across the nation. And it's really interesting just having those discussions when we're outside of our meetings, how alike we are and how agriculture is in our areas, but also how different it is. In Ohio, we're so used to putting tile in the ground to get rid of water. We've seen that this summer in August with how much water we've had. Well, those of my colleagues out west, they would die to have the water that we have. But we're so used to just the rainfall here and how green everything looks. But on the national committee, it's really great to sit down and work on planning those educational opportunities for those other young farmers and ranchers from across the country to help them become successful back on their own operations.
7: And you've been through it, as in you've gotten involved on the local level, have really gone up, taken that to the national level. Advice for those that listening say, hey, maybe I shouldn't get involved with young ag professionals. I'm in that 18 to 35-year-old age group. What would you say to them?
8: Well, as I always say, the world is ran by those that show up. So by being a young producer and showing up and getting involved, coming on a trip to D.C., being involved in your local community, on your local Farm Bureau board, you're helping drive those decisions and those conversations that directly relate to your own industry. With those of us involved in farming, any discussion we have to share our story with those that aren't directly related to it helps expand and increase that consumer awareness as well as that consumer trust with us involved.
7: Derek Snyder of Hardin County, he's done an interview a time or two, and he joins us here on the Ohio Ag Dad as we're wrapping things up on the Ohio Farm Bureau Young Ag Professionals DC Leadership Experience here in 2026. I'm Joel Penordwood for the Ohio Ag Dad.
5: Thanks, Joel, for that update. Before we turn to the markets, let's catch up with Joe Everett as he takes a look at some potential sales of soybeans to China.
9: China is giving the U.S. soybean market a boost as harvest approaches, reportedly buying about 1 million metric tons of U.S. soybeans this week. Chinese buyers booked roughly 14 to 15 cargoes for shipments from the U.S. Gulf between December and February. USDA also confirmed sales Wednesday of 340,000 metric tons to China, along with another 100,000 tons to unknown destinations. Those purchases reportedly bring China's U.S. soybean commitments to nearly half of the 25 million metric tons it agreed to buy annually through 2028. The buying comes at an important time for American farmers, with harvest getting closer and trade talks between Washington and Beijing continuing. China is also looking to U.S. supplies as Brazilian soybean inventories tighten. And with Chinese President Xi expected to visit Washington later this month, traders will be watching closely for any developments that could impact soybean demand moving forward. For the Ohio AgNet, I'm Joe Everett reporting.
5: And thanks, Joe. Let's turn now to the markets. Today's market analysis is brought to you by the Louis Dreyfus Company in Upper Sandusky. 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For more information, phone 419-731-7100.
6: Grain markets finished sharply higher on Thursday. It was the day before the USDA report, and Chinese demand popped back into the marketplace. A very listless trade early on found new buying, first led by the energy markets. Yeah, crude oil was up $6 to $7 a barrel. Look out there. So that's what kickstarted it, energy markets and then biofuel blending margins. Also then on top of that, we had U.S. exporters selling another 479,000 metric tons of beans to China and unknown destinations a Thursday morning. Since last Friday, they've sold 1.2 million metric tons to China and others. Wires were reporting that both China and the U.S. hope to reach an agreement on reduced reciprocal tariffs on $30 billion worth of goods, quote, soon, and that could be the highlight of President Xi's visit to Washington here later this month on the 24th. Geopolitics stayed chaotic yesterday, but the U.S.-China trade relationship was improving. I'm Ryan Martin.
5: 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At yesterday's close, December corn was up 6 cents and March corn was also up 6 cents. November soybeans closed the day up 22¾ cents, while January beans were up 22 cents. December Kansas City wheat closed up 12½ cents, while December Chicago wheat was up 12½, and December Minneapolis wheat closed the day 14½ cents higher. Now in the overnight trade, December new crop corn is trading 4½ cents lower at $5.29¼. November new crop soybeans down 8½ cents at $13.23¾. And wheat for December currently trading down 5½ cents at $7.35¾. At the close in livestock, we had October live cattle up $1.97½, and October lean hogs were up 7½ cents. 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
5: 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I'm Dusty Sonnenberg reporting. Under clear skies, I've got 57 degrees on my farm here in southern Henry County. After a few sprinkles last night, we were treated to a beautiful clear sky. A fitting way to go into today as we remember the 25th anniversary of 9/11. 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December corn is trading down 4 cents at $5.29¾. November soybeans are down 9½ cents at $13.22¾. And wheat for December currently trading 4½ cents lower, $7.36¾. 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
5: To always remember.
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1: Patriot Day was actually started 1 year after the attacks on America.
5: Never forget.
1: It's a day of remembrance and unity. 9/11, Patriot Day. A day we will never forget.
7: Absolutely. A day that I think most Americans that were alive know exactly where they were, what they were doing when they first heard of the attacks. And then, of course, the continuation of that and what played out the rest of that day and the unforeseen and unfortunate circumstances of America being under attack and, of course, all those lives being lost that day. You know, we as a community and as individuals, you know, we are programmed to move forward and to move on, and but we're not programmed to forget. And that's the one thing that we don't do. Today we honor those that went on, unfortunately, on that day, and of course for those that have fought since then to keep peace alive and America free. Thank you so very much. We will never forget. Neither will rock and roll, my friends, as we're kicking off a Friday. Of course, we got lots of great things coming up. We got your chance to win. We talk a little bit of fair coverage, Ohilco, and, of course, some SMX action coming to town in Crew Stadium. I'll be talking a little bit about that anyway. But lots of things to roll through here today. Thanks for hanging and joining us here at Porter's Place and Pure Rock Radio.

0: 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We are the Pure Rock Radio Network. Welcome to a Friday here in Southern Ohio. Not payday on this end of things, but I haven't checked, but I haven't gotten any alerts, so I'm still in the black, man. So that's a good thing.
1: We're still. Your phone ain't dead, is it?
0: My phone ain't dead. Well, I haven't checked that in the last few minutes. So
1: ain't going to. It's too early.
0: It's too early. Yeah. Oh.
1: Uh-oh.
0: I should have checked a little sooner. Nope, that's a Jackson County Sheriff alert. Man, so hopefully everyone is not washed away after last night's rains. I know, especially with the flooding over in Perry County. I don't think they had a lot of rain over there, so hopefully not adding insult to injury with what they've got going on over there. But, man, yesterday morning, waking up to a crazy situation where we got, well, according to the National Weather Service, 4 to 4.5 inches of rain. According to local residents' rain gauges, they were saying 7 inches. So, you know, I don't know what the official total is. I know we got a lot of rain yesterday, and one of the men with his thumb on the pulse of everything that is going on in Southern Ohio news-wise, from the Telegram, and of course we all know him, we love him, Jeremiah Shaver. Good morning to you.
2: Good morning, Porterhouse. Jay, how you doing today?
0: I'm doing well. I'm going to have to crank you up just a little bit. You're awfully soft-spoken.
1: Yeah. No, he's a little,
2: a little sleepy this morning.
1: He's wearing thin. He was staggering around like me with that brain freeze the other day when I saw him walking sideways.
0: You should have seen this guy. He ate one of those, you know, Italian ice kind of things. It was a Philadelphia water ice from the Highland County Fair. He's eating that, and then all of a sudden he starts going, oh, brain freeze. And then it just, like, keeps intensifying. And, I mean, he's, like, breaking in the sweats. He's doubled over. He's staggering around. And, you know, he's over. He's leaning against the jambulance, and then he's like, I see him, he turns, and he looks, and I see him look, and he sees the restroom. He's like, he starts going toward the restroom and staggers to the restroom. I mean, like he was, like, drunk or something. I mean, this thing, it took him down. I haven't seen an intense brain freeze like that. Now, I was laughing at him because I'd done something not nearly that bad the night before, so I thought it was funny until I saw him staggering, and I was like, he's bad.
1: That's how exhausted he was, is what I'm saying. I'm getting a headache, a residual quick.
0: It was horrible. Well, man, we had, like I said, Jeremiah, we had some big things happening in the last 26 hours or so here in Southern Ohio that has, left many people a little bit shocked and surprised, and many people cleaning up this morning. So let's talk about what's going on around Southern Ohio weather-wise, and I know in particular we got pounded here in the Jackson area as well.
2: Yeah, that's right, Porterhouse. You were talking about the rainfall overnight there. They were saying 4 to 6 inches. Some residents with reported up to 7 inches of rain or more, and Telegram editor Pete Wilson says that this was probably some of the worst flash flooding in the past 30 years in the Jackson area. There were evacuations and water rescues across the Jackson area. I spoke with Jackson Fire Chief Kyle Hickey, and he said his department got the first dispatch at 3:12 a.m. Thursday morning.
0: Wow.
2: And that was a call to State Route 93 south of Jackson's Walmart Supercenter, where the police department was requesting assistance for a disabled vehicle in floodwaters. And he said when they arrived down there at that initial location, there was 3 homes that were also taken on water in that area where this car was disabled in water. And they were trying to get those vehicles and residents to higher ground and prepare for evacuations, but then the levels kind of receded there. And then, as we know, you know, it kind of moved along, and we all saw, you know, Main Street out here and Jackson's Manpower Park, which is kind of a rare sight.

0: We have a couple of different videos available on the Telegram's Facebook page, and I'll be uploading those here shortly to our YouTube channel for Total Media, showing me kind of driving around the city of Jackson. And I did go through Colton and Wellston. That area didn't seem as bad. And then I came back to Jackson to kind of show all the flooding that was taking place.
1: Yeah, and that was a pretty concentrated storm system from what I'm understanding. It was a narrow swath, but every and anyone in that path got pounded pretty hard yesterday. I know they got hit over in Gallup Police yesterday.
0: Yes. Jackson Pike area.
1: Completely underwater over there, over by the fairgrounds. It looked like a raging river over there.
0: The hospital there, too, off to the side.
1: Yeah.
0: I can't think of what the road is there, but
1: 160.
0: Yeah. 160 in Jackson Pike. It was just like water, just wall water.
1: It was crazy. And it did come down fast. And we got some warning, but there wasn't much of a warning that came along with it.
0: Yeah.
1: And it was overnight, too. The most important thing, though, I haven't heard of any loss of life or any real injuries or anything. So we were really blessed and very fortunate in that circumstance, even with the power that nature brought through here about 24 hours ago.
0: No loss of life, no personal injury or anything that we're aware of in Jackson or Benton counties. There just seems to be some flood damage to area residents. I will say the Jackson County Probate Juvenile courtroom and their offices had some water intrusion. Water got into the building down there, and they weren't able to hold court yesterday, so all that will be rescheduled. And I'm looking here at my notes here to see what else. out at the Jackson County Dog Pound, they had to do water rescue.
1: Yeah, I was going to say, thanks to Ross County, right? Ross County Humane Society really stepped up on that one.
0: They did step up and brought their van down to help with that. But there were 16 dogs that had to be rowed to shore, along with two people from the Jackson County Dog Pound. Got a really cool photo that the Jackson County Dog Warden, Jennifer Hughes, had sent me, where you can see a couple dogs in the front of the boat and one of the volunteers from the dog pound sitting up there with them, and the firefighter on each side kind of like pulling that boat through the floodwaters. Just a neat photo.
1: Yeah.
0: You can get on telegramnews.com and see that. I just uploaded a bunch of photos from yesterday that you can get on. But yeah, so they said that no water at that point had gotten into the building, but it was closing in.
1: So they didn't do court yesterday. Now, should we be back up and running normal schedules for most places in downtown Jackson today as far as all that is concerned?
0: I would think so. On the juvenile probate court, though, I'd maybe call ahead and see.
1: All right.
0: I know they were going to do some rescheduling of court dates and stuff like that. I will say, in kind of a related, I don't know if you guys heard about this or not, believed to be storm-related incident. It was discovered Thursday morning that a portion of the roof at the former Jackson Plastics Corporation plant collapsed.
1: Oh, no.
0: On Bennett Avenue.
1: Right.
0: And that, I guess, happened overnight. So we don't know if maybe, like, the building, like, the roof just took on so much water. Because as we know,
1: mm-hmm.
0: the rain in a short period of time, and it just kind of
1: gave
0: way. But that Jackson, it's Geiger Brothers that own that building now. And I don't think it's being operated as the plastics plant anymore.
1: Now that was shut down recently, and as you said, they're getting it prepared for a change,
0: right? And so it's portion of the roof, just
1: man, crazy things going on around here for sure. And of course, if you want more details, more information, and to follow along, you can definitely follow along on our the Telegram News Facebook page. You can also check out telegramnews.com. If you don't have a subscription or don't have the app downloaded, be sure and do so. It's a great, affordable app, and it also keeps you up to date with everything that is going on. Jeremiah Shaver, thank you very much for your time this morning. And don't go make some news, but keep reporting the good stuff, man.
0: Thank you, guys.
1: All right, brother. More on the way, and we got, song by request, The Doors. From for our good buddy Scott up in Nelsonville. Coming up next, stick around.
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15: Partly sunny skies for today and a high near 81 degrees. Mostly cloudy skies for tonight. 40% chance of showers and thunderstorms. A low 65. For Saturday, partly cloudy skies. 80% chance of showers and thunderstorms. A high 83. Saturday night, more rain likely and a low near 66.
16: And 85.
17: Well, looking around the region right now as we check out those temperatures, I believe we got some showers that are developing and moving through and things like that under some cloudy skies. Flood warning still in effect for portions of southern Ohio, in particular Jackson County this morning, under a flood warning as we still got some high waters over in that neck of the woods. 68 degrees outside the Holzer Health Studios in Jackson, 67 outside our Holzer Health Studios in Athens on Richland Avenue, which, by the way, I hear is open now, right?
18: That is the rumor.
17: All right. 69 in Albany, Nelsonville, 67. Over in Springfield, 62. 63 in Greenfield under some partly cloudy skies. Waynesville, looking at 64 in Wilmington, the same there. 66 in Bainbridge. Cottageville at 69. So Cedarville at 63 and also Jeffersonville. So we're ranging from 63 to 69 degrees across southern Ohio. Some clouds, some rain, and, of course, this check of your time at 7:26. 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And, I don't think we did it for a day or two, but now that they're back, I think we can go ahead and let this roll with us once again. Of course, it is the late night look back. Hackers from Iran hacked AT&T. Uh-oh. Elon Musk is threatening to sue the director of a documentary about him. And the FDA says there is a salmonella breakout. From Jimmy Fallon on Thursday, September 10th. Here's your late night look back.
6: Hackers from Iran are claiming responsibility for an AT&T outage in Texas that left thousands without internet, TV, or phone service. Yeah, that's the problem when you hack AT&T. No one can really tell. Well, listen to this. Elon Musk is threatening to sue the director of a new four-hour documentary about him. Yeah, apparently the documentary is super explosive. Not Tesla explosive, but explosive. The FDA just said that a multi-state salmonella outbreak has been linked to broccoli sprouts. Oh, no, lettuce and broccoli sprouts. What's next, flossing?
17: All righty, 6:27 now here this morning as, Krista, as we got more on the way and this request right now at Pure Rock Radio, it's The Doors. Thanks for hanging at Porter's Place. Kick back, have a nice cup this morning.

0: Oh, yes, we are the Youth Gone Wild. 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Basically, we are the Pure Rock Radio Network. And wow, so we had like this major power surge last night, Jay. I was in till nearly 10 last night.
1: That's right, about when my electric come back on, bud.
0: Well, I was here. I was on my way. I had gone down to Portsmouth, which was a rather entertaining trip. I took my stepdaughter down to meet with the recruiter down there for the Navy.
1: Okay.
0: And anyway, on the way back, I knew, you know, I thought, well, I hadn't had a chance to run because all this, like, formulated yesterday afternoon, and so I didn't get a chance to do a couple things that I was wanting to come back in and do. So I decided I'll head this way. And anyway, we're coming up about halfway up 139. And if you know 139, it's like crooked, as my mom used to say, crooked as a dog's hind leg. And and there's a couple turns like that, too.
1: Oh, yeah.
0: So anyway, and then the rain starts. And it is coming down in sheets. And my stepdaughter says, I don't think I've ever seen it rain this hard.
1: Yeah, and it's dark as can be out there.
0: How can you see? I'm like, I can't.
1: Yeah.
0: I just can't stop, because if I stop, somebody's going to run over me.
1: Yeah. You're going to keep talking if I stop. I got to get to the house. No, it's real dark out there. Why is it rains a little bit? My vision just disappears.
0: Yeah,
1: when I'm driving.
0: Well, you're getting old, Jay. Your arm is not going to be long enough to read your phone much longer. So it only gets... You can only stretch it out there so far, bub.
1: I'll tell you what, I nubbed that one finger, lost an inch, like a pencil getting worn down from that typing with one finger. I'm old.
0: Can't hardly see a thing now, can you? Hey, it's 6:35. Coming up, we've got our history lesson and more. Also, again, never forget, I came across something that I thought was interesting. It's how to talk to your kids about 9/11. You know, many of us, and I'm sure many parents out there, they may have, you know, been small enough that they don't recall, or, you know, they barely remember and different things like that. But there are so many, especially today's youth in school and stuff, that don't know what the significance of 9/11 is and what it did to this country, what it did to this world in reality, and the war on terror, and what we've been dealing with basically ever since that time. So, you know, how do you talk to your kids about 9/11? You know, again, you know, we try to move forward, try not to dwell on things, yet we never forget. Sometimes we don't talk enough about things, but we got some tips on how to do that coming up here in just a few. Stick around.
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3: Fox News, I'm Sue Guzman. Remembrance ceremony set to take place today on this, the 25th anniversary of the September 11th terrorist attacks.
4: On September 11th, 2001, 19 hijackers associated with the terror group Al-Qaeda began a series of attacks on targets in the U.S., the deadliest terror attacks on American soil in the country's history. Almost 3,000 lives were taken that day.
3: Fox's Tanya J. Powers. President Trump addressing the conflict in Iran Thursday. Says Tehran is stringing this fighting along, trying to impact the midterms. Tells Fox's Laura Ingraham the Strait of Hormuz is under U.S. purview.
5: You know, we control the Strait. They don't control the Strait. They control nothing. They have 300% inflation. They're not paying their military. They're not paying their law enforcement.
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7: They're praying for him, hoping it would happen. But I tell you what, I'm not going to be mad at you, because what you did is you gave that young man your fishing pole.
8: Yeah, bud, so
7: you
8: don't say
7: no
8: I
7: good
8: didn't
7: for
8: catch
7: you.
8: One.
7: You know it was no good to you. So he's got him a nice little open bale fishing pole for the rest of his life, right?
8: That I he caught can use. One. I caught one. I'm a fisher man now, bub.
7: Yes,
8: look,
7: you
8: can you see what I just did there? Mm-hmm. I made a fisherman. You're welcome, Ohio Department of Wildlife. There's your $24 for, what, 60 years?
7: Yeah.
8: Yep.
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1: Oh, yeah. Sometimes I'm funny. Man, I give up on fishing for the season. You know, it ain't even fun.
0: Why not? Why do it if you don't enjoy it? It ain't even fun to make fun of you anymore, to be honest with you,
1: Jay. It's sad. It's pathetic.
0: It
1: is what it
0: is. It is getting to be a little bit like that. But
1: I got to get some new interest so you can rise me. You'll rise, Daddy.
0: Well, today is the 25th anniversary of 9/11, and as I mentioned there just a few moments ago, we've got a guide on how to talk to your kids and encourage them and help them with things out a little bit. But number one, the list of items, and these are things, there's like five, six things they're suggesting. Number one would be gently bring up the topic even if they don't. Since today is a significant anniversary, they have likely already seen images from that day at school, on TV, or even online. They might have questions that you're not sure how to ask. So anyway, gauge how much they already know. Your first question could be, what do you know about 9/11? They may have learned stuff in school or even have misinformation that they got from somewhere else. So address all that first. I think those of us that lived through it firsthand can answer a lot of questions. Be mindful of their ages as well. You should consider your child's age, maturity, and emotional capacity when deciding how to discuss 9/11. If they're young, keep it simple and don't get too detailed. Teens can handle more and might have specific questions like what it was like living through it. Encourage them to talk to other people who remember, especially if you don't remember much. Parents in their 30s were still kids themselves back then. Even just telling them where you were or how you felt can be valuable, but feel free to lean on an aunt, an uncle, or a grandparent. That would be a great avenue to do as well. Read and watch stories from survivors or people who lost loved ones. That's more for older kids, I think. But understanding the emotions of 9/11 can be just as important as knowing the facts. Sometimes it's hard for kids to understand how big of an event it was and how many lives it touched and how much it changed the world and the way that everything we do. You know, I mean, when we go out to a public event, how much things have changed. When we go to a courthouse, when we go from America to Canada or to Mexico or anywhere else in the world, how much more difficult that is to simply fly on an airplane. So it changed a lot of things. And it's okay to shield your kids, too. This topic is not one size fits all. It's okay to keep your children safe from graphic images and complex issues that they're not ready to understand. Ultimately, you know what's best for your child. So handle that. But I think if you approach it in that manner, that'll probably be the best. But 6:44 our time, and we got a history lesson coming up here in just a couple moments. Right now, we got Tom Petty taking you through the morning. Thanks for hanging at Porter's Place.

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4: 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A somber day in our country today as we remember the 25th anniversary of 9/11, when terrorists hijacked civilian airliners and crashed them into the World Trade Centers and the Pentagon. 2,977 people died September 11th of 2001, not including the 19 hijackers. Remembrance ceremonies are being held throughout the country today. The fourth annual A Light in the Dark Glow Walk will take place tomorrow at Tony's Welding and Fabrication Stadium at Miami Trace High School. 7:30 will be the start. Yours truly will be emceeing that annual event. The McLean High School class of 1986 will conduct their class reunion on September the 19th at the Curran House on South 2nd Street in Greenfield starting at 7 p.m. Go to our Facebook headlines page for more details. Fairfield School District will be making a few bus route revisions starting on Tuesday, September the 15th. You can get a full rundown of some of that by going to our Facebook headlines page. And the McLean Tigers at East Clinton tonight. Catch the action on WVNU at 6:45. 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
9: Partly sunny skies for today and a high near 81 degrees. Mostly cloudy skies for tonight. 40% chance of showers and thunderstorms. A low 65. For Saturday, partly cloudy skies. 80% chance of showers and thunderstorms. A high 83. Saturday night, more rain likely and a low near 66.
10: And 85.
0: Well, currently looking at temperatures ranging from the, about 63 to 69 degrees all across southern Ohio. And, didn't think you were going to get your history lesson this morning, but here we go. It's time for a little Ohio history.
11: What we're going to do right here is go back, way back. Back into time.
0: Yeah, it took me a minute to dig this one up, but man, I tell you, what a pivotal day in history in southern Ohio. From Civil War turning points along the Ohio River to world record athletic achievements and local connections, to national tragedy, September 11th holds a distinct place in Southern Ohio history. Kicking it off, some of the key events happening on this date. In 1862, the Siege of Cincinnati reaches its turning point in Hamilton County. In early September 1862, Confederate General Henry Heth advanced nearly 8,000 troops toward the Queen City, and by September 11, 1862, Confederate forces pressed within 5 miles of the Ohio River. In response, Union Major General Lee Wallace declared martial law, organizing approximately 60,000 regional volunteer militia known as the Squirrel Hunters. That same day, the Black Brigade of Cincinnati, the first organized African-American military labor unit in the Civil War, completed critical breastworks and rifle pits across the northern Kentucky hills. Observing the formidable defenses and armed citizens on September 11th, Confederate forces broke off their offensive and began their retreat southward under the cover of night. By God. Squirrel Hunters and the Black Brigade of Cincinnati. Way to go, man. That's pretty cool. 1862, mustering of the 114th Ohio Infantry at Camp Circleville in Pickaway County. On this date in 1862, the Ohio Volunteer Infantry was officially organized and mustered in a federal service at Camp Circleville in Scioto Valley. Recruited largely from Fairfield, Perry, Hocking, and Pickaway counties, the unit went on to fight across the Western Theater, including the assault on Chickasaw Bluffs, Arkansas Post, and Siege of Vicksburg. On this date, 1985, a little closer to home, my friends, Pete Rose breaks Ty Cobb's all-time hit record in Cincinnati at 8:01 p.m. on September 11, 1985. Hometown star Pete Rose lined a 2-1 pitch off San Diego Padres pitcher Eric Show into the left center field at Riverfront Stadium. The single marked his 4,192nd career hit, officially breaking Ty Cobb's 57-year-old Major League Baseball record in front of 47,237 fans, and triggering an immediate 9-minute standing ovation broadcast nationwide.
12: Yeah, hometown boy right there.
0: And finally today, Southern Ohio communities mourn hometown victims. The attack directly touched multiple Southern Ohio families, including the loss of Portsmouth High School alumna Mary Alice Sheenan Wallstrom, who was aboard American Airlines Flight 11. And there you go. That is some of the significant things that took place on this date throughout history, September 11th. 7:01 our time, and time to kick off the 7 o'clock Rock Block now. It's all brought to you by your friends at Logan Monument Company. Well, they, of course, are carving your story in the stone by listening to your stories. And of course, carving that story and your history in the stone. You can check them out in Circleville at Denison, at Logan Monument in Circleville and Logan, and at Denison Monumental Works in Lancaster. And right now, you can crank it up. Courtesy of Logan Monument.
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You're welcome.

Well, I found where that wet dog smell is coming from. Phew! That's my jacket. My dog must have brushed up against me this morning. Anyway, good morning to you. 7:17 as we rock you through the Logan the Monument Rock Block this morning. Keeping it rolling for you. Yeah. Little Super Tramp. Giving a little bit as we give and take a whole lot here at Pure Rock Radio. Thanks for hanging at Porter's Place.

0: 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Get her clean, Jay?
1: Oh, it's a mess in there.
0: I found out where that wet dog smell's coming from, though. It's been driving me nuts for a little bit. Every time I turned my head to the left, I kept smelling wet dog.
1: Lucky.
0: Well, come to find out, I looked at my collar and my jacket that I've got on, and it appears that my wet dog must have brushed up against my jacket at some point this morning and left, well, a nice little stain.
1: Nice aroma. Luckily, I can't smell anything because my nose has been beat shut. But I want to smell that dog.
0: 7:22, our time as we wrap up the 7 o'clock Rock Block. I want to send a shout-out to our friends at Logan Monument Company and Dennison Monumental Works. Of course, they serve all of Southern Ohio with all your monument needs. They do an amazing job, whether it be for, obviously, a lot of folks get them for headstones and stuff, but there's a lot of other things that they can do with stonework as well, and markers, lots of different things that they can do for you. So check them out, LoganMonument.com. It is a wonderful Friday, a Remembrance Friday for sure. We do not forget, and we will not, absolutely refuse to do that. Today is 9/11, so Patriot Day, as we have come to know it, as over the course of time. But you know, speaking of which, you know, we talk about not forgetting. You know, though we don't talk, just because you don't talk about something all the time doesn't mean you don't remember it, you know.
1: That's right.
0: But the 9/11 Memorial Stair Challenge is going on for the 25th anniversary. The Ohio University Army ROTC is doing that this morning between 8:30 and 10:30 at Peden Stadium, which is located at 10 South Green Drive in Athens, if you're looking for that one. But our friends there from the Army are doing the 9/11 Memorial Stair Challenge. And
1: now that...
0: Yeah, so 343 Fire Department, New York Fire Department members lost their lives that day. 71 law enforcement, 55 service members, 8 paramedics, and 2,500 civilians. We'll never forget. And that's what they're walking the stairs for today, in remembrance of those souls. But at least let us not forget, though we lost a lot of folks on that day, we've lost so many more since that day because of what took place on 9/11, with the residuals of the dust and just the things that happened from, you know, health problems and stuff that folks. So really, I mean, we know those folks that lost their lives immediately, but let's remember those that, you know, went on afterwards because of the circumstances that went that day as well. And again, the most horrific day, in my opinion, in American history. You know, you think back, you know, what are some of the significant days that you could compare it to? Pearl Harbor might be one of those days, you know, our grandparents and so forth, recognize that we lived through this. And I pray to God that our kids never have to experience anything ever remotely like this anywhere on a world stage or even on a home stage here in America. But anyway, 7:25, Jay. We got 720 something funny coming right up.
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5: 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Cremation will be observed and a celebration of life will be held at a later date. 94-year-old Gordon Neal Whitley of Hillsboro passed away Monday, September the 7th at Copper Knoll Health and Rehab. In keeping with his wishes, cremation has taken place. There will be no services held. 66-year-old Karen Nolan Hall of Lynchburg passed away peacefully Sunday, September the 6th in Washington Courthouse. A celebration of Karen's life will be held at a later date at the convenience of the family. 63-year-old Terry L. Williams of Hillsboro passed away peacefully on Monday, September the 7th. Visitation will be held from 11 a.m. till 1 p.m. Saturday, September 12th at the Turner & Son Funeral Home in Hillsboro. Funeral services will take place at 1 p.m. following the visitation. For more information on these obituaries and more, please call our obituary information line at 740-840-WVNU. To hear complete information on obituaries, call the Murray Petro Funeral Home Obituary Information Line, 937-840-WVNU. 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
6: For ONN Sports, I'm Isaiah Jacob. In the NFL, the first Thursday night football game of the season took place in Melbourne, Australia, as the Rams and 49ers squared off in the season opener. And last night, it was all San Francisco as the 49ers pulled away for a 27-7 victory. Brock Purdy led the way, throwing three touchdown passes, connecting with three different receivers, Mike Evans, Deebo Samuel, and DeMarcus Robinson. The Rams and head coach Sean McVay arrived in Australia just 24 hours before kickoff, while the 49ers spent the entire week in Melbourne adjusting to the time change and conditions. Mike Evans talked about that difference after the game.
7: When did they get out here? Seriously. Oh, dang. I mean, you got to give your body time to adjust. I mean, obviously, whenever the game's scheduled, you got to be ready to play. But maybe a few days earlier would have been ideal. But no matter what, we don't care if they came a week or 2 weeks earlier. You know, we had it on our mind to come out here and execute, and we did that.
6: NFL action continues Sunday with the rest of Week 1. In baseball, the Guardians had the day off yesterday, but they're back in action tonight, opening a series against the Twins at 8:10. The Guardos continue to hold the final American League wildcard spot with just a few weeks remaining in the regular season. And for Cincinnati, the Reds are also back after a day off, taking on the Milwaukee Brewers tonight at 7:45. And the Buckeyes are getting ready for their biggest test of the season as Ohio State heads down to Austin to take on Texas tomorrow night at 7:30. For ONN Sports, I'm Isaiah Jacob.
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0: Going to call it clouds across southern Ohio. Maybe some rain showers where you're at as well. And average temperatures right about 67, 63 to 69. Still looking at that right now. So we're going to call it 67 across the state this morning. And, of course, just enough time for the – oh, just turned 7:30. All right, time for the 7:30 something funny. And here you go. Here's from Cincinnati, correct, Jay Snyder?
1: That's right.
0: Here's comedian Josh Need on how things are handled with kids these days.
9: There's way too many fat kids, you guys. I don't have numbers, but there's got to be a ton of them. And the only reason I say that is because the USA Today had an article recently that said dodgeball is gone from schools now. Dodgeball's gone. And when I found out why, I got even more upset. Not because it's violent or because kids were being killed by dodgeballs. It's only gone because it made fat kids feel unwanted and inferior. And I'm like, what about the stuff that made me feel unwanted and inferior? Okay, like math. Right, there's one. Right, my mother, there's two. You can't just get rid of stuff. Everybody'd be dumb. And you can't blame the kids for what they weigh, because you have to look at the toys they have. My little cousin owns a Chuck E. Cheese pizza oven. Now, I wish that was a joke, but that's true. In 8 minutes in his bedroom, he'll get you Meat Lovers with extra cheese. And that's not healthy, you know, or fair. It's not fair. I had a Snoopy snow cone machine. In 4 hours, you could crush one cube. Right? And have a Dixie cup. Right? You get a Dixie cup half full of cherry flavored ice. If you're lucky, your sister would bring you a cake she baked with a damn light bulb. That was a good day.
0: God, it's so true. It's so true. Oh, oh, you're 720 something funny. Josh Sneed, what an amazing comic for sure. That one, believe it or not, that's all the way back from 2008, man. That's an old snip there from him, but still good one, stands the test of time. 7:32 now here at your hometown classic rock radio station. It's a Friday, rain, clouds in the sky, easing into a great weekend as we work our way into football Friday night. Here in Southern Ohio, we'll be talking about that coming up in a little bit. Right now, we're cranking out The Rock on your Friday. It's Journey. Thanks for hanging at Porter's Place.

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1: 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Me, Porterhouse, Jay Snide, the funny guy and the fishing guy. Jay, speaking of fishing guides, you guys off this past weekend because of the Labor Day holiday.
2: That's right.
1: Had a great repeat from last year's squirrel hunting expedition, but what we got planned for this coming weekend?
2: Well, I'm going to try to get rid of these chiggers on my left tank.
1: Oh, you mean the outdoor show?
2: Yeah. We're going to be, I guess, I've been roped into doing the pre game show over from Peden Stadium, baby, and probably out of the Jambo tomorrow morning, so, 8 to 10, right there on the banks of the Hocking River.
1: So you're going to go to Peden Stadium tomorrow between 8 and 10, and the game starts at 6 p.m., right?
2: They ain't even going to have the roads blocked off by then. We're going to be, it's going to be bad. It's going to be...
1: I line them up, fish. There you go. Just go down by the river. That's what you guys are there for anyway. You're not the Southern Ohio sports show. You're the outdoor, Pure Rock Outdoors. You're not Pure Rock athletes.
2: Are you trying to impeding on us at taking over Peden Stadium?
1: No, I'm with you. I just go where I'm told. You know, I don't put up a fight, buddy. I go where I'm put. No. They point and I go. No, I was I think that's their way of getting you over there to set everything up for everyone is what I think is going on. You've been swindled, son.
2: Have I been?
1: You've been swindled.
2: I'll tell you. You know what I think?
1: Who's doing?
2: Yeah,
1: we wash our hands of it, but yet, oh, well, while you're here, why don't you go ahead and
2: beat the hell out of you? Yes, I will. Yes, I will, right there in the middle of Peden.
1: Well, I won't be around. I'm going to Supercross. I'm going to Super Motocross at Cruise Stadium tomorrow, so voila, there you are. 7:38 our time right now, and of course, speaking of Peden Stadium, where you guys are going to be broadcasting live from the Pure Rock Outdoor Show tomorrow morning. HR is headed over to Peden Stadium right now as we speak. She gathered up all the equipment and said, I'm going to go do this. Give me a pair of headphones. Give me a roadcaster. I'm off out the door. All right, there you go, sissy. She's heading over there, 8:30 to 10:30, Climb to Remember, served, and they serve to never forget. Our good friends there at Ohio University, Army ROTC, the 9/11 Memorial Stair Challenge. And here's a unique and interesting perspective on this. And I admire these kids for doing what they're doing. I don't know if they recognize or realize or how it touches them in their lives, but just think, many of these kids weren't even around whenever 9/11 happened. So thank you, kids, for your support and salute to those and to, of course, America's history. And no matter how hard it is to swallow. But that's going on between 8:30 and 10. We're going to be at 10:30. We're talking with a few folks from over there. It is the 25th anniversary of 9/11. 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
4: 19 hijackers associated with the terror group Al-Qaeda began a series of attacks on targets in the U.S., the deadliest terror attacks on American soil in the country's history. Almost 3,000 lives were taken that day at the World Trade Center towers in New York City, the Pentagon in Washington, D.C., and near Shanksville, Pennsylvania.
3: Fox's Tanya J. Powers. The husband of Terry Strada died in the North Tower of the World Trade Center. Earlier, she told Fox and Friends First,
5: "It's actually getting harder as I get older and all of the things that he's missed. When I wake up and I think what's happened in the last 25 years, he has two grandchildren he never met."
3: President Trump will be at the Pentagon. Vice President J.D. Vance will head to Ground Zero in Lower Manhattan. Last night in Dallas, the president and vice president drumming up support for the party in November at the midterm convention. 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
2: Yes, yeah, I love that place.
1: But it's not meant to include a man showing his goods at the store.
2: Dang.
1: Yeah. Well, a 43-year-old man in...
2: Oh, don't say it. Florida, are you kidding me?
1: Nope, I'm not kidding. 43-year-old man in Florida named Billy Thomas was arrested on Monday after he stripped naked inside a home goods store and exposed himself to a shopper. And yeah, he went full birthday suit.
2: Jeez, socks and all? What was it? Anniversary? All. Dang.
1: A woman who was inside at the time told officers that she saw the guy enter the store, walk into the aisle where she was standing, and say, "I'm sorry, I have to do this." And by "have to," he didn't have to. It's not like it was his punishment for coming in. I don't know. Maybe it was a bet. Maybe he lost a bet. I don't know.
2: His fantasy football league. I think that's what that's from. He lost his league.
1: He lost something. I mean, it was a bet. I mean, why else would you do something? Well, Billy then dropped his pants after saying, "I'm sorry, I have to do this." Billy then dropped his pants, exposing himself. Store employees backed up the story, but they didn't need to. His underwear and shoes were still lying on the ground when they got there, and he admitted they were his. When asked why he did it, he told officers that his clothes had started smoking and that the bicycle he was riding was smoking as well. They never found the bike, if he did have one, and he was...

0: charged with indecent exposure and leaving us to wonder the age-old question. Hey, man!
1: Man, can you imagine what them workers are thinking? I know what they're thinking. They're like, that's nuts.
0: Oh, you want a mugshot? Oh! Face tattoo and all. Well, there you go, my friends. Thanks to our friends at the cabin at Athens Ace Hardware and Athens Ace Dumpster Rental. Stock for the hunt, ready for the haul. It's 8 o'clock now. Time for the 8 o'clock rock block. And I want to say thanks to our good friends at Starbreak Barbecue for bringing this one. It's just good barbecue done right.
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Hey, real quick, just got this information. It's been going on for a few minutes, but I think it's already kind of bit subsided, but the Athens Police Department responding to an active incident involving a person barricaded in a wooden area between Fairview and 4th Street. Sounds like they may have got him. I see some posts there that say they're on the way to a Blennis for his injuries. I'm not sure what happened, but you may want to stay away from Fairview and 4th Street area for a little bit while the investigation goes on. Could be a little slow moving over there in the Athens area. In the meantime, we keep the rock rolling for you. And the 8 o'clock Rock Block presented by Starbrick Barbecue. One of my faves right here. It's Phil Collins at Porter's Place and Pure Rock Radio.

0: Yeah, Eddie Money taking us down memory lane this morning, shaking at Pure Rock Radio 105, 99.5, 98.7, and 97.5. Good morning to you. It is the Pure Rock Radio Network hanging at Porter's Place in that 8 o'clock rock block. 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
0: 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Open Tuesday through Saturday, 11 to 7. If you're looking for lunch or dinner. A great Friday for you. Remembrance Friday. Unfortunately, you know, it's one of the sad days. 9-11 Memorial Stair Challenge getting ready to get underway here in just a few moments over at Ohio University's Peden Stadium as the Ohio University Army ROTC are setting forth with the 9-11 Memorial Challenge. They climb to remember and they serve to never forget. That'll be going on between 8:30 and 10:30 at Peden Stadium. And HR is on her way over to get things set up and going over there. Also, you might have heard me break in there just a few moments ago mentioning we had a active situation with the Athens police and fire departments. First responders were on scene, and I'd say that they probably still are or wrapping things up. So for the next little bit, you may want to avoid the area over there at Fairview and Fort Street. They had a gentleman, I believe they've got everything, and they're on their way to the hospital and things like that. According to Facebook comments, again, that's all unofficial stuff, but we do know that there was an incident that was taking place there in the city of Athens in that particular place. So hopefully our thoughts and positive prayers and all that good stuff going out to everyone. Everyone is going to be A-okay today as we rock you through this Friday, 8:19. We got some special in-studio guests. Want to say good morning to Dragon's Eye's own, of course, Robbie Cundiff and Ryan Vanco. Well, let me turn your mic on, and you can say that again.
1: What's up, fellas?
2: How y'all doing out there?
0: Doing wonderfully, brother. I know it's tough with your schedule and every other schedule that's going on, but this weekend you guys, I mean, got a lot of stuff going on. You've got a lot of stuff going on in general.
2: Yeah.
0: And then tonight, and I believe, what did you say, coming up in a few weeks, we're going to be over at the Mothman Festival. So we got some pretty big things going on. We're going to talk about those coming up in a few moments. As we said, Ryan Vanco is there. Some other things I want to touch on during this this time period, of course, is, you know, this is the hour when 25 years ago, when basically the wheels fell off of what we knew as normal life, with, of course, the attacks that took place on 9/11, celebrating Patriot Day in remembrance of those. We've got a special tribute song to play coming up here in a few moments for those as well. Anyway, I got this I wanted to share here, you know, to put this kind of in perspective. And I don't want to drag us down, but again, you know, remember, there's one day that we should honor and remember the day that basically changed everything. And, you know, honor those first responders. Jay and I were talking about it a few moments ago off air, the first responders that they had no idea other than the fact that there were thousands of people inside a building that was on fire that had just been hit by airplanes, and they all went running toward the problem. They went to help, and they went to try to

0: stop. Unfortunately, on that day, so many lost their lives in that event, civilian and first responders. But here are two people who helped others on 9/11, and they believe we should remember what they believe we should remember about that day. First is Gregory Frederick, who worked at the Marriott World Trade Center, and then retired captain of the New York Fire Department, Brenda Berkman, who gets very emotional on looking back.
1: Every 9/11 anniversary, it's like it's fresh all over again. You don't forget. You never forget. And I never will.
2: I hope what we don't forget about 9/11 is how our country tried to come together on 9/11 to help each other. We have so many lessons we can learn from 9/11, but we should not think that hate is ever a good response. That it's only love.
0: Yes, and again, you know, that right there, actually from the Netflix series Turning Point 9/11, The War on Terror, and definitely a heavy day in America for sure, and in the world, I believe. You know, again, not trying to just dwell on something, but again, just trying to pay our respects and remember. 8:23, more on the way. We'll be talking with Dragon's Eye coming up here in just a few moments.
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17: Partly sunny skies for today and a high near 81 degrees. Mostly cloudy skies for tonight. 40% chance of showers and thunderstorms. A low 65. For Saturday, partly cloudy skies. 80% chance of showers and thunderstorms. A high 83. Saturday night, more rain likely and a low near 66.
0: Well, checking around the corners of southern Ohio this morning. Temperature slightly on the rise for about 68 degrees as an average. And stuffy, some rain, some clouds. That's not changed much this morning. Still a rainy Friday, but hopefully it'll all start clearing out. HR over at 9/11 Memorial Stair Challenge at Peden Stadium. Be checking in with her coming up in a few moments. We're hanging out in studio with Dragon's Eye band members Ryan Van Coe and, of course, Robbie Kundoff. And, well, guys, big things going on as far as, summer wind down is concerned. You know, Labor Day traditionally is the end of summer vacation season, I guess you could say, the tourist season. But summer ain't over, and of course, as we kick up into fall, this is a good time for great music shows. And you guys have got some great shows planned, it looks like.
18: Oh, yeah.
0: Pull that thing up. You got to talk into that microphone, Robbie.
18: Yeah, we're headlining Racing Party in the Park, which is this evening. Should be a good show. Should be nice and cool.
19: Yeah,
18: it's an all-ages show.
19: We go on about 8 o'clock, like Robbie was just saying, all-ages show.
18: Good chance to bring your family out and let them enjoy some good music. We got a guitar we're going to give away to some young child. He wants to get out there and rock with us.
0: Is that right?
18: Oh, yeah. We usually try to involve all the kids at these ages shows. You never know which one's going to be the next.
20: Yeah, you might be opening for them one day or vice versa.
0: Absolutely. I mean, you might find a prodigy out there, and they might become the next. I mean, dare I say Elvis or Beatles or... You know, I mean, whenever you look at icons in the music world and industry, those are some big names, or maybe even a Dolly. You never know.
18: Oh, yeah.
0: That's what's really amazing about people being able to do that. And for kids to be able to go out and enjoy these free shows and be introduced to live music and live entertainment and recognize that, hey, maybe I can do that too.
18: Yep.
0: You know, I think that's really cool that you were able to be out and do that, and you get great opportunities like that. Now, tell me a little bit about the Racine show tonight. What's going to be happening down there and everything?
18: Well, I know they got a car show tomorrow, right? But they got Renee Stewart goes on at 6.
0: Uh-huh.
18: They'll be opening up for us. Then we go on at 8, but there's bounce houses and stuff like that.
0: Renee Stewart is opening for you? Dude, do you realize what that means? That's a pretty big bill.
20: Oh my God, yes.
0: You guys better bring your A game.
18: Oh, yeah.
0: I know you guys do. I love watching you guys perform live. I mean, that's one thing that I've said. I mean, your music's good. Whenever you listen to it, you know, whenever you hear the recorded stuff. But whenever you're in a live atmosphere, and I mean, there's some, you guys go to just an extreme level that just blows me away, and I just sit there in awe about what you guys are able to do, man. I'm really impressed by you.
18: We try to put that energy. Go ahead.
19: You can't beat that live energy.
0: Right. I mean, studio music is cool, and you know, some artists, you know, and again, you know, some artists, they sound great on the album, and then whenever you go see them in person, you're like, you know, it wasn't so great after all, you know. You know, you hear you guys, you think, oh, man, that's really great. Then you go hear you guys live, and you're like, wow. You know, that's the total flip side of the coin that I get out of that.
19: Which I think I'd rather have it that way anyways, you know. That way people can actually come see us.
0: Yeah.
19: Actually who we are.
0: Yeah, and you know.
19: It's hard to record us because you can't get that live feeling out of us on a recording.
0: Yeah, I mean, you got to feed off the energy of the crowd, what's going on, each other.
20: The volume.
18: Oh, yeah.
0: I mean, there's a lot of elements that make a great show. And again, that's you're playing tonight. Is that what it is?
18: Tonight at 8.
0: At 8 in Racine.
18: Yeah.
0: And again, everything probably gets underway a little earlier than that with all the festivities and stuff. Renee Stewart going to be on. You say at 6:30 tonight as well. At 6.
18: Yeah.
0: So sounds like a full night of an afternoon, evening, I guess you could say, of some great times going on down there this weekend.
18: Yeah, we leave out of there and head to Bowling Green as soon as we get done playing tonight.
0: Is that right? Bowling Green, Ohio?
18: Yeah.
0: All right. So where are you playing over there?
18: Fairgrounds for the Southern Rock Woodstock.
0: Oh, that's right. Yeah. So, and don't forget Southern Rock Woodstock. I've got some passes to give away. We've got a Hammer of the Gods Dragon's Eye CD and a Dragon's Eye t-shirt that we're going to be giving away as part of our prize pack coming up in a little bit. But we've also got, I've been holding on to these till we get a little bit closer, but Southern Rock Woodstock VIP passes as well. So, you know, we got that. So tell me, how's the Southern Rock Woodstock tour going so far this year for you guys?
18: It's pretty good. We're still making a lot of good friends and family.
19: Yeah,
18: it's hard to believe how much people we've met.
19: Oh, yeah. We've met a lot of cool people, made a lot of good fans. Every time we go to a show, it's just constantly just good reviews and people come up to us hanging out, giving us really cool stories and really reminds you of why you like playing music. You know,
20: sure,
19: it's been a lot of fun.
20: Yeah, and then they this day and age, they'll stay in touch with you guys. Yeah. And so that's, you were saying you've got a lady going through some cancer treatments and stuff like that, and she's reached out, love listening to your music and all that. Yeah. Man, that's a good feeling, right?
18: Oh, it does.
19: Oh yeah, just knowing that we're able to help somebody like that in a way, you know, it's a really good feeling.
0: Absolutely.
20: Yeah. Yes, and she's over there jamming at the concert, standing up there rocking. Oh, yeah. Now, how about that? And then you see the people sitting in a lawn chair. I'll go ahead and say it for you guys. Get up off. What are you, lazy? Come on, you're at a concert. Let's jam.
18: We try to get them up.
20: Yeah.
0: Isn't it amazing, though? I mean, you know, you got all these folks that come to the show, and you know, they love the music. They probably inside are doing exactly what they did when they were 18 or 25 or something like that at a concert. But so many people just enjoy going and sitting and watching the show. And that doesn't, I mean, you feel like, oh, am I doing what I'm supposed to be doing? Or are we coming across the way we're coming across? But it's just really odd the way that, you know, as you progress in age, how you enjoy your shows nowadays. You aren't up there mosh pitting like we used to back in the old times. You know?
20: That's a good blend, though, because you're at the age where you're getting both crowds. So you can have people sitting in a lawn chair with oxygen run to them and then a mosh pit right beside them. That's what I'm talking about. That's the melting pot that we're looking for.
0: And that's, you know, that's the music that's the music lovers out there. And that's what's great because, in all honesty, you get that. You get exactly that.
18: Yeah, you just never know who you're reaching because we had one video that a lady put up, didn't know who she was, and they got over 500,000 views on it.
0: Really?
18: Yeah, it was just like, wow.
20: What show was that at?
18: Wellsboro, Pennsylvania.
20: Pennsylvania.
0: You guys are getting Facebook famous. Look at you. That's pretty. Well, you're pretty famous around here as well. So,
20: anybody been poking you?
18: No.
20: I mean, on Facebook? You know, I mean, this day and age, you never know. Yeah, only pokes I'm getting from the lawn chair sitters. You keep your hands to yourself, lazy.
0: Well, you mentioned the Mothman Festival. That's coming up in a few weeks as well, isn't it?
18: Next Saturday.
0: No way. Is it that soon?
18: Yeah, next Saturday.
20: Man, that's a busy weekend, but that's going to be a gig, right? There's 10,000 people.
18: It's a fun time.
0: That's awesome.
19: Glad I got my old truck started back up because it's got a real bad squeal on the front end. Makes it a lot easier to get through the crowd because I just want to get right out of the way without squealing.
0: Jay would let you use his bar of soap, but it sounds like you don't need it. So.
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20: They hear a fan about them. They're like, oh, you hear him? I hear him coming from the middle of the river.
0: It's the mouth, man. All right, 8:36, more on the way. We're gonna hear from Dragon's Eye, and, of course, we're going to remember as well on this 9/11 at Pure Rock Radio.
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21: Fox News, I'm Gianna Gelosi. Vice President J.D. Vance delivered the keynote address last night to wrap up
2: the two-day RNC midterm convention. Fox's Madeline Rivera.
21: He touched on cultural and economic flashpoints throughout his speech, framing himself as a fighter for family values. Vance received a warm reception, raising more talk that he is President Trump's heir apparent. The vice president took it in, though he says he's focused first on November.
2: Today, Vance will be in New York for the 9/11 ceremony at Ground Zero. President Trump will be the only living president not in attendance. Instead, he's going to a ceremony at the Pentagon.
22: At 9:37 a.m., the plane flew into the western face of the Pentagon. The 59 on board, aside from the hijackers, were killed. And 125 inside the Pentagon were killed, including children and teachers who were visiting on a school trip.
2: Fox's Jessica Rosenthal. 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
0: Here at Pure Rock Radio, and there you go. This little update for you coming right now, and here's what we're getting in from some of our sources. Source number one being the Athens Police Department Facebook page. They sent out an update. We want to pass this along. The individual involved in the incident has safely been taken into custody that they had the area closed down for there. Following an outstanding work of an Athens County Sheriff's Officer crisis negotiator. So thank you very much. The Athens City Fire and Rescue Team did an outstanding job safely recovering the individual from a very steep hillside. The individual was transported to a local hospital for medical treatment. The Athens Police Department would like to thank the Athens County Sheriff's Office, Athens County EMS, Ohio University Police Department, and Athens City Fire Department for their assistance and collaboration throughout the incident. So that's good to know that, that situation is under control. However, I did get a report news tipper, I guess you could say, or whatever. There was apparently a high-speed chase on State Route 32 that was heading westbound from Athens toward Albany. I guess
20: he didn't know if they kept going on 32 or got off on 50, but said if you're in that area to keep your head on a swivel.
0: That's it. So if you see some lights and hear some sirens, you might know that something is going down. 8:42 our time now here at Pure Rock Radio, and of course, as we go through this morning, special guests in studio with us, our friends at Dragon's Eye, of course. We appreciate them being here with us and being a part of what's going on here at Pure Rock Radio. No way. Did we just get a...
20: Already?
0: Woo! We just got our allotment, and there's not as many as what I'd hoped for, but we got an allotment for Brimstone Haunt 2026, which is just around the corner. Just want to let... Well, welcome back, studio guys. We got Robbie Cundiff and Ryan Vanco from Dragon's Eye here with us. Going to be playing some music here in just a few. But, again, you know, it is 9/11, and 25 years ago, our lives seemed so normal, at least most of our lives. Little did we know what was actually underway and things that were happening at this particular time that led to... the times that we know that are marked and remembered, of course, by the first plane striking the Twin Towers there. I believe the first time was, at 8:54, if I'm not mistaken, on September 11th. Hijacked American Airlines Flight 77 deviated from its westward route towards Los Angeles and made a sharp turn over airspace above... Oh, this is the one in southern Ohio. So this is our tie into this. Now, get this. This is... at 8:54 a.m. on September 11th, hijacked American Airlines Flight 77 deviated from its westward route towards Los Angeles and made a sharp turn over airspace above southern Ohio and northeastern Kentucky. Local radar tracked the transponder dark Boeing 757 as it reversed heading back east toward Washington, D.C., where it crashed into the Pentagon at 9:37 a.m.
18: It's hard to believe it's been that long.
0: Yeah. Yeah.
20: Crazy.
0: Yeah, that is certainly hard to think back on, and you just don't know what to say, and all you know is how you feel, and I think we all know that. Here's another thing on 2001: immediate activation of Ohio Task Force 1, Dayton, Miami Valley, minutes after the morning strikes on the World Trade Center. Ohio Task Force 1, Ohio TF-1, as they're known, headquartered in Greater Dayton, Miami Valley area, received federal aviation orders. First responders, search and rescue canines, structural engineers from across southern and central Ohio assembled and deployed east to Ground Zero, serving as one of the first out-of-state federal urban search and rescue teams on the pile. So, got to hand it to our first responders here in Ohio for... being on the spot and ready to go and do it. And that's what we're talking about when we're talking first responders. Yeah. They go toward the problem. They don't run away from it. But anyway, I know that this is just such a hard time, and it's hard. And I apologize to our friends here with us at
18: you're fine.
0: With Dragon's Eye. But again, you know, this is the one day. And 25 years ago, this is the one day that we really, really, really should not forget. And we got a special. We're going to play your song coming up here. We'll do that in the 9 o'clock hour. But I've got a special tribute song here that I know this is way out of format. This is completely basically off the wall for our format as far as music goes. But I think it's going to strike a chord with what happened on that day. And remember, you know, though the planes, you know, started hitting around this time, all that action started because, you know, as you heard, you know, the transponder going dark, that was at 8:54. So all that happened even before that. So around this time is when it all started taking place, and we were so unaware of what was going on.

0: for me.
1: Walking back to the firehouse, with a crowd people were cheering us. But we sure didn't feel like heroes.
2: Right then and there, I knew it. This was going to be the worst day of my life as a firefighter.

We're going to try and do something. That was the message sent by some very American heroes with names like Sandra Bradshaw, Jeremy Glick, Mark Bingham, Todd Beamer, and Thomas Bennett. They found themselves aboard the hijacked Flight 93 that went down in Somerset County, Pennsylvania on September 11th, 2001. They witnessed the brutality on board and somehow summoned the strength to warn us and take action. United they stood and likely saved our world from an even darker day of perhaps even more unthinkable horror.

0: operation here, but I just wanted to thank everyone for all the hard work that they've been doing. How we're here, only God knows. But again, guys, thank you so much. You have no idea.
1: I will serve.

0: The September 11th accidents, he was a firefighter, and I love him.
1: Till I find my hero's welcome waiting.
2: Your father is a hero and a patriot.
3: 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Many were firefighters, and some were even civilians, and even ones on planes that jumped into action. 8:49 on 9/11, 25 years later.
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8: 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A somber day in our country today as we remember the 25th anniversary of 9/11, when terrorists hijacked civilian airliners and crashed them into the World Trade Centers and the Pentagon. 2,977 people died September 11th of 2001, not including the 19 hijackers. Remembrance ceremonies are being held throughout the country today. The fourth annual A Light in the Dark Glow Walk will take place tomorrow at Tony's Welding and Fabrication Stadium at Miami Trace High School. 7:30 will be the start. Yours truly will be emceeing that annual event. The McLean High School class of 1986 will conduct their class reunion on September the 19th at the Curran House on South 2nd Street in Greenfield starting at 7 p.m. Go to our Facebook headlines page for more details. Fairfield School District will be making a few bus route revisions starting on Tuesday, September the 15th. You can get a full rundown of some of that by going to our Facebook headlines page. And the McLean Tigers at East Clinton tonight. Catch the action on WVNU at 6:45. 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
11: 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Sex changes, for kids. Sherrod Brown supported that too. When Washington Democrats needed Brown's vote, he gave it. Every time. Sherrod Brown voted with Biden, 97%. Schumer, 95%. Bernie Sanders, 92%. That was the Democrat Party he joined 50 years ago. But times have changed. 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They're not asking for your vote. 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And Sherrod Brown will fall in line. 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Sherrod Brown, times changed. 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SLF PAC is responsible for the content of this ad.
7: 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Partly sunny skies for today and a high near 81 degrees. Mostly cloudy skies for tonight. 40% chance of showers and thunderstorms. A low 65. For Saturday, partly cloudy skies. 80% chance of showers and thunderstorms. A high 83. Saturday night, more rain likely and a low near 66.
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3: Well, currently looking at temperatures pushing up about 68 degrees across southern Ohio, and trying to check in on HR Chick as she's trying to get the clean feed fixed here. She's waiting again here. Let's see. Tanya, are you there? I don't think she is. She's there, but she's not there. So we'll get back with her coming up here in just a few moments. We'll leave her turned on there, and if she can get in, that'll be great. She's at the 9/11 Memorial Stair Challenge. Began at 8:30 this morning, be going till 10:30. It's the Ohio University Army ROTC at Peden Stadium. Always remember, and of course, I think I can hear her slightly in the background. Let's see what we got going on here. What you got going on? Say that again. Yep, guess not. All right. So anyway, one of the things, the timetable, if you don't remember the time.
12: Can you hear me?
3: Yeah, I can hear you there. What's going on?
12: I have it muted because the background music is super loud and I'm jamming out. So I can barely hear you.
3: Okay.
12: Can you hear me?
3: Yes, we can barely hear you, unfortunately.
12: Let me turn myself up, but I'm going to have to turn up the music behind me.
3: Okay. Yeah. All right. So
12: and I don't get to hear you when I do that.
3: That's okay. I'm sorry, but tell us what's going on.
12: Oh my goodness! You would not believe the amount of people here. The opening ceremony was absolutely breathtaking, and then we have close to 200 people doing this dare challenge. And I'm going to be posting pictures so you can watch. But it's humbling. It is. Oh my gosh! I don't even have words. It's incredible the amount of people that came out to honor and remember that day.
3: That's
12: the world stopped turning.
3: That's incredible. That is incredible. And Tanya, I'll give you a couple minutes there. We'll try to get you sorted out on getting that taken care of. Actually, maybe if I do that, how about now? Can you hear us now? Well, you know, you can't hear us at all, so I guess it don't matter.
12: I can hear you, but in my headset, I hear the music that the stadium's playing more than I hear you.
3: Can you? What about now?
12: Well, they quit playing music.
3: No, okay. Well, then that makes sense. We can still barely hear you, but it sounds like a pretty amazing thing going on there.
12: Oh, my gosh, yes.
3: Yep.
12: If anybody is out and about in Athens, they should stop in and just witness. If they want to even take a lap around the stadium, please do in remembrance. But just coming in and witnessing this is incredible.
3: Absolutely. All righty. We're going to need to turn your mics up and things like that. But HR, thanks for being on hand. We'll check back in with you in just a few. All right.
12: That sounds great. Thanks, guys.
3: All righty. So she's going to, I'm sure, be getting some. We'll be talking to some folks over there. We got Robbie and Ryan here from Dragon's Eye still with us. But as we approach 9 o'clock and a 9 o'clock rock block this morning, a couple of things I want to do is kind of take back and turn back and look back at that day 25 years ago, this day 25 years ago, waking up seemingly a normal every other day, nothing out of the ordinary. I myself was on my way. I just left the radio industry. It was part of my radio demise back in that day, and I was working at a company in Columbus, Roy Taylor Uniform, and we were on our way to work there that day, and it came across the radio, and you know, everybody was questioning what was going on. We went in, and in the break room, there was the TV coverage was going on, and everyone at work was, because there were a lot of questions, we started getting the word, you know, at 8:50, well, this is the way the turn of events went. At 8:14 a.m., American Airlines Flight 11 is hijacked over central Massachusetts, United States. Flight 175 departs Boston. At 8:19, Flight 11, flight attendant alerts ground personnel about the hijacking. At 8:46 a.m., Flight 11 crashes into the North Tower, the World Trade Center's floors 93 through 99. At 8:50 a.m., President George W. Bush is alerted. American Airlines Flight 77 is hijacked over southern Ohio. At 9:03, United Airlines Flight 175 crashes into the South Tower, World Trade Center, floors 77 through 85. At 9:37, Flight 77 crashes into the western facade of the Pentagon. At 9:42 a.m. that day, The FAA grounds all U.S. airspace, ordering a nationwide ground stop. And at 9:45 a.m., the White House and U.S. Capitol are evacuated. At 9:59, South Tower of the World Trade Center collapses. And at 10:03, United Airlines Flight 93 crashes in a field near Shanksville, Pennsylvania, after passengers counteract. That's an amazing memorial as well. At 10:28, North Tower of the World Trade Center collapses. And, of course, we don't know what to do with ourselves at that particular point. 11:02, Mayor Rudy Giuliani orders evacuation south of Canal Street in Manhattan. At 1:04 p.m. that day, President Bush puts the U.S. military on high alert. And at 5:20 p.m., 7 World Trade Center collapses after burning for hours. And that was that day, 25 years ago.
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0: Pure Rock Radio, 9:05 this morning. 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We got this report. It appears that right now traffic both directions, east and westbound, State Route 32. I believe we are just west or east of Wellston. State Highway Patrol have, well, it looks like a standoff going on. The police chase that we were talking about there moments ago that was reported, apparently making it that far down. Big Kev reporting and calling in from the scene there just a few moments ago. Says traffic is blocked in both directions. They have the situation is currently active right now. Stay away from that area if at all possible. And if you're traveling through that area, you might want to find a different direction. We'll try to get some specifics on details exactly where it's at, but currently police activity going on State Route 32 between Wellston and Albany, and it looks like we've got, at least for the moment, both lanes of both directions of traffic at a standstill. 9:06, more on the way as we continue our Pure Rock Unique Auto Rock Block here at 9 o'clock.
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Once again, all apologies on breaking in on your rock block, but as of 8:56 a.m. this morning, 32 at Hiram West Road is closed in both directions on State Route 32 just outside of Wellston, so you're going to want to avoid that area. Once again, avoid the area there on State Route 32 at Hiram West Road. If you can get around it. And again, they've got a police situation, an active situation going on right now. Avoid the area.